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0: Hey, my name is Kate. 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So I said, let's turn off our devices and go outside. Now we can escape pickleball.
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0: Everybody knows not to drink and drive, but some people still think it's okay to take drugs and drive. 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

0: That was some party thanks to my buddy's beer and joint. Here's the keys, joint.
1: Yo, I'm not driving. I'm way too stoned. How are you feeling, beer?
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0: honoring truth with action. 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
1: Aneen, I'm William Prince. I'm from Pegwas First Nation in Manitoba, and this is a day to listen 2026. This year marks the 10th anniversary of the release of Gord Downie's Secret Path, which tells the story of Chenny Wenjack, an Anishinaabe boy who died running away from Cecilia Jeffrey Indian Residential School. Gord learned the truth of Chenny Wenjack later in life, and he was struck by how little he knew about the history of residential schools, and how many others may not know either. Gord felt a responsibility to share Chenny's story and help Canadians understand the truth of what happened. Throughout the day, you are going to hear from Indigenous thinkers, doers, and those who not only inspire me, but I hope will inspire you as well. On this National Day for Truth and Reconciliation, we're going to explore how we can all take what we're learning here today and turn it into real change. Honoring truth with action is this year's theme for A Day to Listen. Thank you for tuning in. Chi Miigwech for listening.
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0: up on A Day to Listen, we'll hear from Dr. Keisha Supernat, a Métis archaeologist, researcher, educator, and one of Canada's leading experts in Indigenous archaeology. Her work with Indigenous communities has helped change how archaeology is practiced, emphasizing ethical research relationships and Indigenous rights to cultural heritage. Dr. Supernat has also been at the forefront of using technology to locate and protect unmarked graves at former residential school sites. She joins us to share what a heart-centered approach to archaeology looks like and why it is so important in the work of locating unmarked graves. I'm William Prince, and this is A Day to Listen.
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0: the following story may be difficult for some of our listeners to hear. 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
1: For years, Dr. Keisha Supernat has worked alongside Indigenous communities using archaeology and technology to support searches for unmarked graves near former residential schools. But she says technology is only one part of the story.
2: I think there's many actions that Canadians can take to honour truth and to move reconciliation forward. I think one of the most important is to continue to learn the truth. Truth comes before reconciliation. If reconciliation is even going to be possible, we have to understand the truth. And there are many truths that have been told. Survivors have told their truths. There are many ways in which you can learn about that truth, but also continuing to recognize that the full truth of the impacts, for example, of the residential school system are not yet fully understood, meaning the work that is underway to try to find these burial places, for example. This is truth-telling work. This is about helping to provide that information so that the truth can be shared and understood. So for me, I would love to see a continued emphasis on learning truths. And learning that truth also helps to counter a lot of the rise of denialism, of the impacts of residential schools, of the number of children who died at those institutions. And we need more non-Indigenous Canadians to be able to find and learn and listen to the truth that's been told in order to continue to counter all of these very loud claims about how this is all just overblown, it's all just a big hoax. The truth is, in fact, documented and it can be found. So if reconciliation is a goal, the truth has to be understood first. And so I encourage Canadians to listen, to learn, and to understand that the truth is not fully known yet, that the journey continues.
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1: My name is William Prince from the Pegwis First Nation, and I'm your host for A Day to Listen. 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Coming up, Dr. Supernat will share why uncovering the truth is crucial, but it's only the beginning.
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0: Some listeners may find the subject of the following story difficult to hear. Listener discretion is advised.
1: Dr. Keisha Supernad's work is rooted in relationships, responsibility, and a commitment to honoring the truth. But what does that look like beyond the work itself? And what can each of us do to move reconciliation forward?
2: So a heart-centered approach really recognizes the role of care and relation and emotion and rigor in our practice. This is extremely important across all the archaeology that I do, but perhaps most poignant within the work around locating unmarked burials. This is a deeply emotional form of work. It's heart work. And it involves going into community in a way that is centering care for survivors and families and community, for the people who are coming in to do this difficult work of searching the ground, looking for the graves of children, and making sure that the supports are in place, whether that be ceremony and protocol, whether that be community gatherings, finding the ways to center that care to begin with. And then also when we are providing results back to community, ensuring that we're doing so in a way that recognizes the emotional impact of what we're trying to say. This is very challenging at times because we are trying to do the best science we can because that's what we're being asked to come in and provide. But we also don't want it to be so inaccessible and so sterile when we are talking to communities about these, you know, anomalies that we see in ground penetrating radar, which really could be the graves of children. So working on how we communicate in a heart-centered way and recognize what happens when we come into community and say we have or have not found results is really central to heart-centered practice. And it really transforms the archaeology from being this very sort of objective, separate thing to being much more relational and much more engaged.
1: That was Dr. Keisha Supernat. Her message is a powerful reminder that truth is not the end of the journey. What we do with what we learn, how we listen, how we respond, and how we move forward matters. To watch Dr. Keisha Supernat's full interview and learn more about how you can do something to move reconciliation forward, visit adaytolisten.ca.
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0: Good morning. I'm Ian Gillingham with 7:30 CKDM News Now to 7 o'clock, brought to you by Dean Cooley GM in Dauphin. The first Orange Shirt Day took place on September 30th, 2013. The day was made a federal statutory holiday in 2021. In the 5 years since its official adoption by the government, the National Day for Truth and Reconciliation has become something observed all across Canada, whether you're Indigenous or not. Jessica Varai, client navigator and intake coordinator with West Region Tribal Council, said it's good to see how the day has grown over the years. Truth and reconciliation is something that all Canadians should take part in, not just if you have connections to Indigenous communities.
1: Well, I think that it's so important for everyone to recognize. It honors the residential school survivors, their families, and the children who never returned home. To recognize it publicly is, we take into consideration the tragic history and trauma and the lasting intergenerational impacts.
0: At yesterday's Truth and Reconciliation event at Mamoui Park, Knowledge Keeper Gail Wellburn spoke to attendees who were mostly kids from local schools. She said when approaching difficult topics like residential schools with children, it shouldn't all be bad. There should also be a message of hope.
2: I think it's important that the kids know stuff that's happened in Canadian history, but I also think that we need to leave them with some kind of hope that this kind of event never happens in our society again.
0: Throughout today, there are several events across the parkland to mark the National Day for Truth and Reconciliation. More details can be found in our community calendar. The provincial government announced plans to expand presumptive workers' compensation coverage for firefighters to make it easier for firefighters diagnosed with occupational illnesses to access benefits. The province has not yet announced how they'll be improving the system. Cam Avery, Dauphin Fire Chief, said it's good news, but there are a few key things the province should focus on.
3: We want to make sure that every firefighter, regardless of being a career position or a volunteer firefighter in a small community, that they're covered through workers' compensation board with less hassle than what folks have had to go through over the past 25 years since this legislation first came into effect.
0: Of Manitoba's 250 fire departments, 246 of them are volunteer departments. Avery said he hopes the province includes these departments in coverage because members will often go to every call that comes in, no matter what they're exposed to. It's important to look at mental health, too. Manitoba's province-wide post-traumatic stress disorder coverage has been praised by many groups, and Avery said it really makes a difference, especially in volunteer fire departments.
3: So you never know what the next call is going to be coming in, whether it's a traumatic car accident, whether it's a nuisance alarm where somebody just burnt their supper and set off the alarms in their home, or whether it's a fully involved structure fire. So being an all hazards approach, firefighters train for everything that they might be able to face, and it's hard to predict what that's going to be.
0: The province also recently announced the creation of a new cabinet position, Minister Responsible for First Responder Initiatives. The role is currently held by David Pankratz, MLA for Waverly, and a former firefighter. After former Progressive Conservative leader Obi Khan's departure from the position, the caucus has selected MLA Conrad Narth as interim leader of the official opposition. In the party's news release, Narth says he's grateful for the trust and confidence of his colleagues and thanked Khan for his service as party leader. Narth said Manitobans deserve an opposition that not only holds their government to account, but listens to their concerns and is ready to offer them something better. Khan announced Monday evening that he would be stepping back from his role in the Progressive Conservative Caucus, but will continue to sit in the legislature as an independent, one day before legislature returned for the fall session. Weather details up next.
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0: 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Today looks mainly cloudy with a 30% chance of showers early in the morning today, clearing up later in the afternoon. 20 km per hour winds increasing to 40, gusting to 60 in the afternoon. Today's high, 17 degrees. Tonight we'll have a few clouds with 30 km per hour winds gusting up to 50 and a low of 3 degrees. Tomorrow looks sunny with 30 km per hour winds gusting up to 50 and a high of 14 degrees. Tomorrow night looks clear with a low of minus 2. Friday we'll have some clouds, high 17. Saturday sunny, high 18. And Sunday sunny, high 17. Right now in Dauphin it's mostly cloudy. The humidity is 69%. Wind is from the west at 11 km per hour. And it's 9 degrees. Sports up next.
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0: Yesterday's game didn't go quite as planned for the Maple Leafs' first overall pick. After the NHL season opener, left winger Gavin McKenna walked away without a point and just one shot on goal. The Leafs ended up falling 3-2 against the Montreal Canadiens. The other opening day Canadian matchup saw the Oilers host the Canucks. The Canucks took the game, winning 6-5 in overtime, though Edmonton didn't go down easy. Evan Bouchard came out of the opener with a 5-point game, a hat trick and 2 assists. Tonight's NHL action sees the Leafs hit the ice again against the Islanders, an all-Pennsylvania battle between the Penguins and Flyers, and the Avs take on the LA Kings. The first wildcard games in the MLB postseason were played yesterday, which saw some upsets. Notably, the Cubs were blanked by the San Diego Padres 8-0, and the Red Sox shut out by the Yankees 9-0. The Braves took Game 1 against the Phillies 5-3, and the White Sox won the bullpen game against the Astros 6-3. The winners look to move on to the divisional series tonight. Sports brought to you by McMunn and Yates. That's news, weather, and sports for this hour. 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
12: On this day, the National Day for Truth and Reconciliation, the Downie Wenjack Fund and this station have come together to bring you a day to listen. I'm William Prince. I'm a singer-songwriter from Pegwas First Nation. You know, for a lot of years before I found any success, there was a time when I was without a valid piece of ID to help me get back on my feet. I was staying at friends' apartments, but I was really up in the air when it came to my future and what I was going to do. Music seemed like far beyond my grasp that, you know, it wasn't going to be the thing for me, and so I was looking for a job, and that was incredibly hard to do. If you didn't have a piece of valid ID, a home address that was current to, you know, prove your place in the world, so to say. And I think of that challenge all the time when people say how easy it is to get yourself out of poverty, to get a job and work harder. And geez, what a challenge that is when you don't even have the basics to get you there. A place to lay your head, you know, clean clothes, a lunch to take to work. an address. I'm William Prince, and this is A Day to Listen.
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0: Hello and good Wednesday morning to you. It is Alec Woolston here with you on a mostly cloudy morning so far, 8 degrees here in Dauphin as well. Welcome to A Day to Listen, part of the National Day for Truth and Reconciliation, or Orange Shirt Day. Today we'll hear lots during the day about Indigenous perspectives regarding the residential school system in Canada, its impacts, and meaningful things we can all do to move forward together. There's also lots of events going on for the day in various communities, and we will go over those as well. But the special programming devoted to the day will be going on until 6 o'clock today.
1: Chief Dr. Robert Joseph is a residential school survivor, hereditary chief of the Gwaweinuk First Nation, and a longtime advocate for reconciliation. 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It's about how we choose to move forward together. Up next, Chief Joseph shares what truth, forgiveness, and healing have taught him throughout his own journey. I'm William Prince, and this is A Day to Listen.
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0: Have some Johnny Reed on our Wednesday morning. Looking like a pretty cloudy sky right now, but things should clear up later this afternoon. And lots of sunshine on the way for the rest of the week. Weather details are coming up next.
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0: And today, a mainly cloudy day in the forecast. Things clearing up this afternoon. Also, wind out of the west, gusting up to 60 kilometers eventually early this afternoon. A high of 17 today and a low of plus 3 with a few clouds at night. And west wind gusting up to 50 kilometers. Tomorrow, a sunny day with a northwest wind gusting up to 50 clicks, a high of 14 and a low of minus 2, and a clear sky at night tomorrow. Friday, increasing cloudiness and a high of 17. Saturday, sunshine with a high of 18. And sunny on Sunday as well with a high of 17. Right now it's 10 degrees in Portage and Fisher Branch Ashern, also 10 in McCreary, 9 in Winnipeg, 7 degrees in Shoal Lake and the Paw, 6 in Wasagaming and Swan River, and it's 5 in Brandon, Roblin, and Yorkton. In Dauphin, it's cloudy, humidity is at 71%. Wind is out of the west at 15 kilometers, and the temperature is 8.
4: The following story talks about the residential school system in Canada, and some listeners may find the subject matter difficult to hear. Listener discretion is advised.
5: Chief Dr. Robert Joseph has spent decades helping Canadians understand that reconciliation is about more than acknowledging the past. As a residential school survivor and honorary witness to Canada's Truth and Reconciliation Commission, he has dedicated his life to building relationships rooted in truth, healing, and compassion.
6: In my own experience, in the beginning, when I still didn't understand why I had become the person I had become as a result of my life experience in the school, the most developmental years of my life, I didn't have any idea about where this all would go. I didn't know that relationships were going to be important, because in a school like the institution I was in, relationships were usually diminished because we felt that we were safer if we didn't have relationships with others. So because of that attitude, we had a hard time developing trust for ourselves and for each others. And it diminished the idea that all of our thoughts, all of our thinking, all of our values really had no importance. And that the only way that I could defend myself was not to engage. Just be in my, and I'm still kind of like that a little bit, just to be in my little corner where nobody can interrupt or cause stress or anything else. And I think it's because we learned the truth. The truth was discovered or pointed out by the Truth Commission. And it said all these things happened. And suddenly all Canadians learned about the truth. And suddenly we realized that it was not any longer a big, dark secret of Canada, that all of us who live in this country we would call home now knew something about what happened to little children. And I don't think there's anything worse than the maltreatment of little children. Nothing worse than that. And I think most Canadians might feel that way. And when we got to that stage, people began to open up, hear each other a little more, begin to agree to meet with each other, have further discussions, and demonstrate their interest in engaging in reconciliation, and just in general, that we could love each other, all people. And it's so basic, so simple, the idea of love, loving oneself and loving others fearlessly. And if we all held that point of view, we could engage in any process. Those that are difficult or simple, it wouldn't matter. Love is the key to all of this.
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0: And a good Wednesday morning to you again. Welcome to A Day to Listen 2026. It's Alec Woolston here with you till noon, and we'll have special programming during the day with you until 6 o'clock this evening. Right now, 8 degrees in Dauphin. Weather information coming up.
1: This is A Day to Listen. We are honoring truth by learning about the lived experiences of First Nations, Inuit, and Métis peoples, acknowledging the lasting impacts of colonialism and the residential school system, and taking meaningful steps toward reconciliation. My name is William Prince, and I'll be your host throughout the day.
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0: And this forecast brought to you by Garten's Auction Service calls for a mainly cloudy start to the day today. Things clearing up this afternoon. Wind out of the west, starting at 20 kilometers, eventually getting up to 60 kilometer gusts early this afternoon. A high of 17 and a low of plus 3, with a few clouds at night tonight. And a west wind gusting up to 50 kilometers. Tomorrow, a sunny day with a northwest wind gusting up to 50 kilometers.

0: Predators, a high of 14 and a low of minus 2 with a clear sky at night. Friday, increasing cloudiness with a high of 17. Saturday, sunny with a high of 18. And Sunday, sunny with a high of 17. Right now, it's 10 degrees in Portage and Fisher Branch Ashern. Also 10 in McCreary. 9 in Winnipeg. 7 in Shoal Lake and the Paw. 6 in Wissagaming and Swan River. And it's 5 in Brandon, Roblin, and Yorkton. And in Dauphin, it's a little bit cloudy. Humidity is at 71%. You can see the sun a little bit. Wind is out of the west at 15 kilometers, and the temperature is 8. Gardens Auction Service is now hosting the online-only Miller Estate and Guest Consigners Auction closing on October 5th with pickup near Ashern. A few highlights include hand power, shop construction and welding tools, power fist water pump, New Holland 269 square baler, International 700 auto reset 6-bottom plow, sheets of steel, 2004 Chevy 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
2: I'm William Prince. Thank you for joining me for A Day to Listen. This year marks the 10th anniversary of the release of Gord Downie's Secret Path, which tells the story of Chani Wenjack, an Anishinaabe boy who died running away from Cecilia Jeffrey Indian Residential School. Gord learned the truth of Chani Wenjack and residential schools later in life and felt a responsibility to share his story and to help Canadians understand the truth of what happened. Chief Dr. Robert Joseph is a residential school survivor who knows firsthand the importance of telling these stories and listening to those who live them. We'll hear from him next on A Day to Listen.
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And we will have the birthday book coming up a little bit shortly here on this September 30th, Day to Listen, part of the National Day for Truth and Reconciliation. The birthday book coming up at 7:45. Here's Kenny Chesney and Get Along here on CKDM. Morning.

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0: And if there's someone today you'd like to wish a happy birthday to, then call 204-638-7878 for the birthday book this morning. Right now here in Dauphin, looks like the sky is slowly but surely maybe clearing up, but today starting off with some cloud, but clearing up as we get, or clearing up in the afternoon. Still a little bit of wind today as well. So lots going on, lots of events for this day, the National Day for Truth and Reconciliation today. You can find a lot of them on the community calendar at 730ckdm.com, but we'll go through them bit by bit as we get through the morning today. And also, just a heads up, no Western Bakery Bargain Bin today or Ag Review the Noon Hour Edition, but both will return tomorrow at their same usual times. We will have the Speedy Glass Rock and Ride home later as well. Also going on today, Lake Manitoba First Nation, they're hosting a Truth and Reconciliation powwow. Registration opens at 11 this morning. The powwow begins at noon. There's a feast at 5 and a closing ceremony at 6 o'clock. That's still a little bit of time left here on the birthday book this morning. Once more, 204-638-7878. It's the number to call. It's Kieran Culkin's birthday today. That's Macaulay Culkin's brother. And that's about all I could find today, but that looks like that is all for today's birthday book.
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7: For Chief Dr. Robert Joseph, reconciliation is rooted in our shared humanity. A residential school survivor himself, Chief Joseph shares how his own journey has shaped his understanding of reconciliation and why moving forward means turning what we have learned into action.
8: What is the most immediate, meaningful action is for individuals and families and institutions and other organizations to really study and learn our past, to engage in the idea and to reach an understanding that it was wrong, that it was harmful, but that it can be challenged and changed. Everybody on this panel today, all those listening, have the opportunity to move forward with the rest of us Canadians who are interested in humanity and collectiveness, and everybody belongs and everybody has value. All of us, those listening, have an opportunity to begin by just simply deepening your understanding. Read all the books, meet the people, do whatever you have to get a good grasp of where we are as a society of human beings.
7: That was Chief Dr. Robert Joseph. His words are a reminder that reconciliation is not a destination, but an ongoing commitment to truth, healing, relationship, and action. To watch the full interview and learn more about how you can do something to move reconciliation forward, visit adaytolisten.ca.
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And a good Wednesday morning to you. It is 8 degrees right now here in Dauphin. News at 8 o'clock on the way on A Day to Listen 2026, with more programming of that coming up next hour. That's all on the way after Josh Stumpf.

0: Good morning, I'm Ian Gillingham with 7:30 CKDM News Now to 8 o'clock, brought to you by Eastside Furniture and Appliance. Manitoba Pork has been working with the provincial government to develop programming that'll help increase the number of hogs finished in Manitoba, as well as increasing value-added processing closer to home. Manitoba Pork General Manager Cam Adal feels there are a number of regions across the province that have room for growth in the pork industry.
1: I think, there's room for growth around Dauphin, for example. There's room for growth around Swan River. There's lots of areas of potential growth for the industry in Manitoba.
0: Recently, the province announced more than $100 million in targeted support for key industries, such as agriculture, that are facing increased disruptions on the international marketplace. Dahl would like to see some of that money used as capital towards the building of more pig barns in the province. The province announced they'll soon be making improvements to presumptive workers' compensation coverage for firefighters, making benefits more easily accessible for firefighters diagnosed with occupational illnesses, but they haven't yet said how they'll be improving them. Cam Avery, Dauphin Fire Chief, said the news is good, but we'll have to wait and see what comes from it.
2: It was welcome news to hear that the province of Manitoba will be doing something with improving our presumptive legislation for firefighting cancer, but it's still a waiting game to see exactly what that coverage will entail.
0: Avery hopes the province will soon include volunteer firefighters in coverage. Of Manitoba's 250 departments, only four of them are either full-time or hybrid.
2: So when you look at the other 246 fire departments in the province of Manitoba, they are volunteer or paid on call, as we refer to them. So it would be great to have this coverage because, unfortunately, in rural Manitoba, as a member of the fire department, you may go to every single call that comes in and be exposed to traumatic scenes, carcinogens from the smoke.
0: Avery said he would also like to see more uniformity when it comes to coverage when you look at different jurisdictions. For example, for firefighters in Manitoba to get coverage for esophageal cancers, they need at least 20 years in the service, whereas other provinces vary, some requiring 10 years and some requiring 15. Plus, if you work for the specified number of years in one province, then move to another, you won't qualify in the new province. Avery said simple changes like that would go a long way. The National Day for Truth and Reconciliation, otherwise known as Orange Shirt Day, has only been an official statutory holiday for 5 years, and an unofficial observance since 2013. In those years, it's grown to be observed all across Canada. Jerry-Ann Thompson, Dauphin Friendship Centre Events Coordinator, said the National Day for Truth and Reconciliation serves as a way to reflect on Canada's past treatment of Indigenous peoples and communities, and learn from history.
3: It just reminds people of the history of Indigenous peoples across Canada and what we want to change going forward, how we want to empower Indigenous people to bring back our culture, to just show people who have been systemically suppressed that there's a better future out there, and we have to all work together to get there. And it starts here. It starts by doing events like Truth and Reconciliation.
0: Yesterday, the Dauphin Friendship Center and Northwest Métis Council held an event at Mamoui Park to mark the day. Knowledge keeper Gail Wellburn said events like this go to show how far we've come when it comes to reconciliation, especially considering Dauphin was once the site of a residential school.
4: We're gathering on a day to celebrate hurts of a history, but we're doing it in a way where people, you can hear the laughter and the joy, and they're going to be playing games, and the children are going to leave here knowing what has happened and work that in their future it doesn't happen again.
0: Throughout today, there are several events across the parkland to mark the National Day for Truth and Reconciliation. More details can be found in our community calendar. Weather details up next.
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0: 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Today looks mainly cloudy with a 30% chance of showers early in the morning today, clearing up later in the afternoon, 20 km per hour winds increasing to 40, gusting to 60 in the afternoon, today's high 17 degrees. Tonight we'll have a few clouds with 30 km per hour winds gusting up to 50 and a low of 3 degrees. Tomorrow looks sunny with 30 km per hour winds gusting up to 50 and a high of 14 degrees. Tomorrow night looks clear with a low of minus 2. Friday we'll have some clouds, high 17, Saturday sunny, high 18, and Sunday sunny, high 17. Right now in Dauphin it's partly cloudy, the humidity is 71%, wind is from the west at 15 kilometers per hour, and it's 8 degrees. Sports up next.
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0: Yesterday's game didn't go quite as planned for the Maple Leafs' first overall pick. After the NHL season opener, left winger Gavin McKenna walked away without a point and just one shot on goal. The Leafs ended up falling 3-2 against the Montreal Canadiens. The other opening day Canadian matchup saw the Oilers host the Canucks. The Canucks took the game, winning 6-5 in overtime, though Edmonton didn't go down easy. Evan Bouchard came out of the opener with a 5-point game, a hat trick and two assists. Tonight's NHL action sees the Leafs hit the ice again against the Islanders, an all-Pennsylvania battle between the Penguins and Flyers, and the Avs take on the LA Kings. The first wildcard games in the MLB postseason were played yesterday, which saw some upsets. Notably, the Cubs were blanked by the San Diego Padres 8-0, and the Red Sox shut out by the Yankees 9-0. The Braves took Game 1 against the Phillies 5-3, and the White Sox won the bullpen game against the Astros 6-3. The winners look to move on to the divisional series tonight. 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That's news, weather, and sports for this hour. 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
11: This is a day to listen. I'm William Prince. I'm a singer-songwriter from Pegwiss First Nation. I guess I'd always had an affinity for creative writing. You know, I would journal in school and I would come up with TV shows or movie plots or poems. And I don't know, I always felt the calling to share that gift. I think it's a part of blood memory and it really helps us communicate our feelings in the moment. I've spent my life basically extracting the truth from every lived situation and putting it to music in hopes that I could do just that, connect with another person, and hopefully one day it'll give insight to who I was as a younger man to my son when he's an older man. And that tradition, that blood memory, will continue on with every song I write. It's the oldest part of our culture, the oral tradition of passing down knowledge, things we've seen, things we've been through. Half of storytelling is really just bringing the truth of all situations to light and giving them away to other people. Maybe connecting with another person to help them through a similar situation that you've lived through.

0: And good Wednesday morning to you. It's Alec Woolston here with you for a little bit on Day to Listen 2026, although largely yielding to host William Prince for the day today, who will have special programming until 6 o'clock today. We'll also be hearing lots of different Indigenous music throughout the day today from Indigenous artists as the day goes on today. Sun's starting to come out a little bit more here in Dauphin right now, 8 degrees.
1: This is the National Day for Truth and Reconciliation. Through the Gord Downie and Chani Wenjack Fund, we have partnered with major media outlets throughout Canada to bring you a day to listen. As we mark 10 years since the release of Gord Downie's Secret Path, we're reflecting on the power of stories to help us understand the truth and what it means to honor that truth with action. Coming up, Pulitzer Prize-winning journalist Connie Walker shares her perspective on the power of survivor stories, the importance of preserving them, and what can be lost when they disappear. I'm William Prince, and this is a day to listen.
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0: The subject matter in the following story may be difficult for some of our audience. Listener discretion is advised.
1: Connie Walker is a Cree investigative journalist and a member of the Okanese First Nation. Through her award-winning podcast, Stolen, Surviving St. Michael's, Connie explored her own father's experience at residential school and the impact his story had on her family.
2: My brother shared this story on Facebook where it was the first time I learned that my father had been abused when he was a boy at residential school. And I happened to be an investigative journalist who had the support and resources at the time to do an investigation into this residential school to try to find the priest who abused my dad. And we were able to, you know, with this incredible team that I had working on the podcast, uncover so much information about the scale of abuse. In the end, we were able to, you know, find over 200 allegations of sexual abuse against 16 priests, 13 nuns, and 15 staff members at this one school. Like, that is just a staggering level of horrific abuse. And when I thought about it after, I was like, this was so random that it just happened to be St. Michael's, and it just happened to be because I had the resources at the time, and I work as a journalist. But it's so unfair that not everybody has access to this information. It's so unfair that, because I heard from so many other survivors, intergenerational survivors, who said, this felt like you were talking about me and my dad, or me and my mom, or me and my grandparent. We all have these stories. We all are connected to Indian residential schools as Indigenous people in Canada. Actually, I remember I was in Ottawa at the final TRC event in 2015. And I remember late Justice Marie Sinclair telling, you know, this room that was packed full of survivors and intergenerational survivors and government officials and media. He said, there's not a single Indigenous person in Canada who has not been touched by the legacy of residential school. And, you know, I knew at the time in 2015 that the TRC had just spent 6 years hearing from survivors, and that was the truth. And I believed him when he said it. But it wasn't until years later, when I finally did the investigation and understood my father's experience, understood my uncle's experience at St. Michael's, that I could see how my own life had been shaped by their experiences, and how my own life is continuing to be impacted by what happened in that school that I never went to.
1: That was Pulitzer Prize winning journalist Connie Walker, whose work has brought Indigenous stories and experiences to audiences throughout Canada and beyond. 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

0: And up at Scout and First Nation today, they're hosting their fifth annual Honor Walk, honoring Scout and survivors and those who never made it home. It'll start at 10 o'clock this morning from the band office to the hall. Vehicles may follow, and a lunch will be served at the hall at 12 o'clock noon as well. Again, that's starting at 10 o'clock this morning on Scout and First Nation.
1: 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Following the announcement of 215 potential unmarked graves at the former Kamloops Indian Residential School. 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
0: And today the forecast calls for a mainly cloudy start to the day, but things should clear up this afternoon. Also a west wind starting at 20 clicks, eventually gusting up to 60 kilometers by early this afternoon. A high of 17 and a low of 3. With a few clouds at night tonight and a west wind gusting up to 50 kilometers. Sunny tomorrow with a northwest wind gusting up to 50 kilometers, a high of 14 and a low of minus 2 with a clear sky at night. Increasing cloudiness on Friday with a high of 17, sunny on Saturday with a high of 18, and Sunday sunny as well with a high of 17. Having a look around right now, it's 10 degrees in Fisher Branch, Ashern, and McCreary. 9 in Portage, 8 in Winnipeg, 7 in Shoal Lake and the Paw, 6 in Brandon and Wasagaming, 5 in Yorkton and Swan River, and it is 3 in Roblin. In Dauphin, a little bit of cloud has gone away. Humidity is at 70%. Wind is out of the west-southwest at 15 kilometers, and it is 8.
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This is a day to listen. 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

0: hold on. Good morning to you. It is the National Day for Truth and Reconciliation. Over on the Ebb and Flow First Nation, they're having activities going on today, starting at 1 o'clock this afternoon, and then going till 3 o'clock, and then dinner at the community hall at 5 with a dance to follow, featuring music by the Campbell Band. And we'll talk about some more things going on today coming up shortly.
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0: 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That happens from 1 to 3, and then the feast begins at 3. They'll have transportation available for those who need. 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
8: Connie Walker has spent more than two decades telling stories that have too often been overlooked or misunderstood. Now, Cree journalist Connie Walker, a member of Oconee's First Nation, reflects on what honoring truth with action means to her. As an intergenerational survivor, an and a journalist committed to bringing these truths forward.
9: I guess when I think about honoring truth with action, for me, it's about doing as much as I can to protect as much survivor testimony and records as I can in order to share that back with families and communities and survivors, you know, because I think that given the impending destruction of the most comprehensive archive that exists of survivor testimony, it's really made me realize how important it is to preserve as much as we can. And so I've been working on a project called the Indian Residential School Records Project, where we're trying to replicate essentially what we did in the podcast Surviving St. Michael's and find and archive as many of the lawsuits that survivors filed before there was a settlement agreement, with the goal of then giving those records and giving our research back to survivors and their families and communities so they can decide what should happen with it. You know, I think that we really want to honor their agency and honor their choices with that they should have determination over their own records. And so the work that I am doing to try to honor the truth is to protect it as much as I can, with the goal of giving it back to families and survivors in their communities so that they can decide how it should be used. That to me, I think, is something that I feel is particularly urgent, because we're about to lose, you know, all of the survivor testimony that was created through the IAP process. And I think that's something that a lot of people don't know, and that they should know is about to happen.
8: Connie Walker's work reminds us that telling stories is not only part of honoring truth. We also have a responsibility to protect, preserve, and carry those stories forward. Hear the full conversation or donate to help amplify Indigenous voices at adaytolisten.ca.
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And we have news now at 9 o'clock coming up in a few short minutes here on CKDM. It is a Day to Listen 2026, part of the National Day for Truth and Reconciliation. I'll be with you until noon today. 8 degrees in Dauphin. Here's Tim McGraw.

0: Good morning, I'm Ian Gillingham with 7:30 CKDM News Now to 9 o'clock, brought to you by Arc Skin Laser Veins. The first Orange Shirt Day took place on September 30th, 2013. The day was made a federal statutory holiday in 2021. In the 5 years since its official adoption by the government, the National Day for Truth and Reconciliation has become something observed all across Canada, whether you're Indigenous or not. Jessica Varai, client navigator and intake coordinator with West Region Tribal Council, said it's good to see how the day has grown over the years. Truth and reconciliation is something that all Canadians should take part in, not just if you have connections to Indigenous communities.
1: Well, I think that it's so important for everyone to recognize. It honors the residential school survivors, their families, and the children who never returned home. To recognize it publicly is, we take into consideration the tragic history and trauma and the lasting intergenerational impacts.
0: At yesterday's Truth and Reconciliation event at Mamoui Park, Knowledge Keeper Gail Wellburn spoke to attendees who were mostly kids from local schools. She said when approaching difficult topics like residential schools with children, it shouldn't all be bad. There should also be a message of hope.
2: I think it's important that the kids know stuff that's happened in Canadian history, but I also think that we need to leave them with some kind of hope that this kind of event never happens in our society again.
0: Throughout today, there are several events across the parkland to mark the National Day for Truth and Reconciliation. More details can be found in our community calendar. The provincial government announced plans to expand presumptive workers' compensation coverage for firefighters to make it easier for firefighters diagnosed with occupational illnesses to access benefits. The province has not yet announced how they'll be improving the system. Cam Avery, Dauphin Fire Chief, said it's good news, but there are a few key things the province should focus on.
3: We want to make sure that every firefighter, regardless of being a career position or a volunteer firefighter in a small community, that they're covered through Workers' Compensation Board with less hassle than what folks have had to go through over the past 25 years since this legislation first came into effect.
0: Of Manitoba's 250 fire departments, 246 of them are volunteer departments. Avery said he hopes the province includes these departments in coverage because members will often go to every call that comes in, no matter what they're exposed to. It's important to look at mental health, too. Manitoba's province-wide post-traumatic stress disorder coverage has been praised by many groups, and Avery said it really makes a difference, especially in volunteer fire departments.
3: So you never know what the next call is going to be coming in, whether it's a traumatic car accident, whether it's a nuisance alarm where somebody just burnt their supper and set off the alarms in their home, or whether it's a fully involved structure fire. So being an all hazards approach, firefighters train for everything that they might be able to face, and it's hard to predict what that's going to be.
0: The province also recently announced the creation of a new cabinet position, Minister Responsible for First Responder Initiatives. The role is currently held by David Pankratz, MLA for Waverley, and a former firefighter. After former Progressive Conservative leader Obi Khan's departure from a position, the caucus has selected MLA Conrad Narth as interim leader of the official opposition. In the party's news release, Narth says he's grateful for the trust and confidence of his colleagues and thanked Khan for his service as party leader. Narth said Manitobans deserve an opposition that not only holds their government to account, but listens to their concerns and is ready to offer them something better. Khan announced Monday evening that he would be stepping back from his role in the Progressive Conservative Caucus, but will continue to sit in legislature as an independent, one day before legislature returned for the fall session. Weather details up next.
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0: Today looks mainly cloudy with a 30% chance of showers early in the morning today, clearing up later in the afternoon. 20 km per hour winds increasing to 40, gusting to 60 in the afternoon. Today's high, 17 degrees. Tonight we'll have a few clouds with 30 km per hour winds gusting up to 50 and a low of 3 degrees. Tomorrow looks sunny with 30 km per hour winds gusting up to 50 and a high of 14 degrees. Tomorrow night looks clear with a low of minus 2. Friday we'll have some clouds, high 17. Saturday sunny, high 18. And Sunday sunny, high 17. Right now in Dauphin it's sunny. The humidity is 70%. Wind is from the west-southwest at 15 kilometers per hour, and it's 8 degrees. Sports up next.
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0: Yesterday's game didn't go quite as planned for the Maple Leafs' first overall pick. After the NHL season opener, left winger Gavin McKenna walked away without a point and just one shot on goal. The Leafs ended up falling 3-2 against the Montreal Canadiens. The other opening day Canadian matchup saw the Oilers host the Canucks. The Canucks took the game, winning 6-5 in overtime, though Edmonton didn't go down easy. Evan Bouchard came out of the opener with a 5-point game, a hat trick and 2 assists. Tonight's NHL action sees the Leafs hit the ice again against the Islanders, an all-Pennsylvania battle between the Penguins and Flyers, and the Avs take on the LA Kings. The first wildcard games in the MLB postseason were played yesterday, which saw some upsets. Notably, the Cubs were blanked by the San Diego Padres 8-0, and the Red Sox shut out by the Yankees 9-0. The Braves took Game 1 against the Phillies 5-3, and the White Sox won the bullpen game against the Astros 6-3. The winners look to move on to the divisional series tonight. That's news, weather, and sports for this hour. For local news anytime, go to 730ckdm.com.
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11: Anine, hello. Welcome. I'm William Prince. Thank you for joining us here on A Day to Listen. We're airing on hundreds of radio stations throughout Canada, and I am honored to be your host. Being a part of A Day to Listen over the past few years has been some of the most meaningful work in my life. Getting to be a small part of such an important day, sharing the importance of the history of residential schools, spurred on and led by one of my favorite singers of all time, Gord Downey, and to be a part of the Gord Downey and Chanty Wenjack Fund in some capacity is always very fulfilling work. It gets to show my family, my son, that we can lend ourselves to causes and messages bigger than ourselves. And I think it's in that we truly grow And with that, I deepen my knowledge, my empathy, and understanding for the true devastating effects of this and the importance for this day. We're bringing you thought-provoking conversations throughout the day. And if you want to hear more, you can listen to all past interviews at adaytolisten.ca.
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0: Hello and good Wednesday morning to you. It's Alec Wilson here with you until noon, sort of co-hosting with William Prince on this A Day to Listen 2026, part of the National Day for Truth and Reconciliation, or Orange Shirt Day as well. Also, just keep in mind, in case you're thinking, no garbage pickup today here in Dauphin. It will resume tomorrow with the same schedule for days 3 and 4, but lots more programming coming up today for A Day to Listen 2026 until 6 o'clock today.
1: Ayu Peter is an Inuk lawyer, activist, educator, and member of the Order of Canada. 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Next, Ayu will talk about why protecting Indigenous cultures and ways of life is an essential part of reconciliation, and what she wants Canadians to understand about Inuit communities.
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11: Some listeners may find the subject of the following story difficult to hear. Listener discretion is advised.
1: Ayu Peter is an Inuk lawyer and advocate who has spent decades working to protect Inuit rights, culture, and self-determination. From defending traditional harvesting practices to advocating for Inuit language and cultural rights, her work challenges Canadians to rethink what reconciliation means. Ayu shares why respecting Indigenous rights and knowledge is essential to reconciliation.
12: Our way of being is quite different from this system that is imposed on us. I've been to many Indigenous cultures in the world, and I find that Inuit have thrived and survived in the most harsh environment. We cannot grow anything up here. There are no trees to cut down to burn to heat our homes in a minus 60 degree weather. We cannot go throw fruits and vegetables like the Europeans want us to do, aside from killing seals. They just want us to grow fruits and vegetables. Like, we can't grow anything up here. Plus, we don't have sheep farms like they do in Greenland. We don't have reindeer like they have and the Sami have in Finland, Sweden, and Norway. So our reality is we live on ice. We live in an area of the world where it is really cold. So our ancestors rendered oil from seal, fish, whale, and caribou. That's how they were able to light their stone lamps and melt water, have light, and be able to dress themselves. Today, we still maintain and use the stone lamp for special gatherings and for special occasions, and it's so important to maintain that knowledge. Our children and future children need to know how to stay warm, how our ancestors were able to survive in this environment by the practices that we have.
1: That was IU Peter, an Inuk lawyer, advocate, and educator, and a member of the Order of Canada. And I'm William Prince, and this is A Day to Listen.
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14: Hello, this is Michelle Jolly. I'm a Métis singer-songwriter, musician, and producer from Treaty 6. I am part of an Indigenous-owned arts and cultural organization called Gen 7 Path. Our mission is to preserve Indigenous voices, celebrate cultural identity, and inspire healing and reconciliation by creating authentic experiences that connect people across generations. Our work, including the original song 1876, commemorating the 150th anniversary of Treaty 6, reflects our commitment to truth, resilience, and the enduring spirit of the Indigenous people.

That's Shane Yellowbird. I remember the music here on CKDM. On a day to listen, 2026. Part of the National Day for Truth and Reconciliation today. Here's Katie St. Germain and Salt in the Wound.

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1: This is a day to listen 2026. I'm your host, William Prince. Throughout the day, we will be learning how to honor truth with action. Hear from Indigenous leaders and changemakers about what it means to listen to the truth, learn from it, and turn that learning into meaningful action.
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6: And today, starting off mainly cloudy, but the sky clearing up this afternoon. Wind out of the west eventually gusting up to 60 kilometers early this afternoon, a high of 17 and a low of 3. With a few clouds at night tonight and a west wind gusting up to 50 kilometers. Tomorrow, sunny with a northwest wind gusting up to 50 kilometers, a high of 14 and a low of minus 2 with a clear sky at night. Increasing cloudiness on Friday with a high of 17. Saturday, sunny with a high of 18. Sunday, sunny as well with a high of 7. And looks like that sunny weather continues into Monday as well. At the moment, 11 degrees in Winnipeg, Fisher Branch, Ashern, and McCreary. 10 in Portage. 8 in Brandon and the Paw. And 7 in Wasagaming, Shoal Lake, Yorkton, Swan River, and Roblin. And in Dauphin, it's sunny. There's a little bit of cloud out there, but the sun is definitely out. Humidity 63%. Wind out of the west-southwest at 15 kilometers, and it is 11.
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And again, today up on the Pine Creek First Nation, they're having their Orange Shirt Day mini powwow and feast at the powwow grounds. The powwow itself starts at 1, goes till 3, and the feast itself will begin at 3, and transportation is available also. Right now, we'll continue on with Aaron Pritchett, When a Mama's Boy Meets a Daddy's Girl.

0: This is A Day to Listen. I'm your host, William Prince. Our guest this hour is Ayu Peter, an Inuk lawyer, advocate, and educator, and a member of the Order of Canada. We'll hear more from her next.
1: It's up to us to acknowledge the true history of this land and take meaningful action toward reconciliation. 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

0: That's Tanya Tucker on our Wednesday over in Ashern. The Red River MMF Ashern local has their second annual orange t-shirt day and healing walk going on at the Lakeshore Regional Wellness Center in Ashern. That'll begin at noon. It is free to attend. 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
7: 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But at the heart of it all is a commitment to Inuit culture and identity.
8: Our language, Inuktitut, our culture, our customs, our beliefs, our sense of being, all derived from our environment. Our sense of being is very different than a Western sense of being. Everything that is here is who we are. We are of the land. We don't say we are from the land. We are of the land. The land actually provides air, nutrition, everything for our survival. And we celebrate everything that is here through our culture, our singing, our creations, and our way of being. And I think it's amazing. So many people are so gifted with dancing and tradition and remembering throat singing and drum dancing. So many are so gifted with the ability of creating art, of creating the things that they're so good at creating. And many others are so good at being out on the land and hunting, and the women are so good at working with the skin and the sharing. That is why we do these things. These are so important because it is our community. In the Inuit language, it's never about me. It's about us. And I think in the indigenous communities, it is never about me. It is about us, what we do together. And that was given to us by our ancestors, and we want to give it to our descendants and their descendants. It's never just about you. It's always about us.
7: 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Her work is a reminder that honoring truth can also mean protecting language, culture, traditions, and the rights of Indigenous peoples to determine their own futures. To learn more and support content like A Day to Listen, visit our website at adaytolisten.ca.
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That's Brad Paisley wrapped around here on CKDM. We have news now at 10 coming up. The next hour, a day to listen programming continues on. More featured Indigenous artists as well throughout the day today. Here's Scotty McCreary, Fall of Summer.

0: Good morning. I'm Ian Gillingham with 7:30 CKDM News Now to 10 o'clock. Manitoba Pork has been working with the provincial government to develop programming that'll help increase the number of hogs finished in Manitoba, as well as increasing value added processing closer to home. Manitoba Pork General Manager Cam Dahl feels there are a number of regions across the province that have room for growth in the pork industry.
1: I think, there's room for growth around Dauphin, for example. There's room for growth around Swan River. There's lots of areas of potential growth for the industry in Manitoba.
0: Recently, the province announced more than $100 million in targeted support for key industries, such as agriculture, that are facing increased disruptions on the international marketplace. Dahl would like to see some of that money used as capital towards the building of more pig barns in the province. The province announced they'll soon be making improvements to presumptive workers' compensation coverage for firefighters, making benefits more easily accessible for firefighters diagnosed with occupational illnesses, but they haven't yet said how they'll be improving them. Cam Avery, Dauphin Fire Chief, said the news is good, but we'll have to wait and see what comes from it.
2: It was welcome news to hear that the province of Manitoba will be doing something with improving our presumptive legislation for firefighting cancer, but it's still a waiting game to see exactly what that coverage will entail.
0: Avery hopes the province will soon include volunteer firefighters in coverage. Of Manitoba's 250 departments, only four of them are either full-time or hybrid.
2: So when you look at the other 246 fire departments in the province of Manitoba, they are volunteer or paid on call, as we refer to them. So it would be great to have this coverage because, unfortunately, in rural Manitoba, as a member of the fire department, you may go to every single call that comes in and be exposed to traumatic scenes, carcinogens from the smoke.
0: Avery said he would also like to see more uniformity when it comes to coverage when you look at different jurisdictions. For example, for firefighters in Manitoba to get coverage for esophageal cancers, they need at least 20 years in the service, whereas other provinces vary, some requiring 10 years and some requiring 15. Plus, if you work for the specified number of years in one province, then move to another, you won't qualify in the new province. Avery said simple changes like that would go a long way. The National Day for Truth and Reconciliation, otherwise known as Orange Shirt Day, has only been an official statutory holiday for 5 years, and an unofficial observance since 2013. In those years, it's grown to be observed all across Canada. Jerry Ann Thompson, Dauphin Friendship Centre Events Coordinator, said the National Day for Truth and Reconciliation serves as a way to reflect on Canada's past treatment of Indigenous peoples and communities, and learn from history.
3: It just reminds people of the history of Indigenous peoples across Canada and what we want to change going forward, how we want to empower Indigenous people to bring back our culture, to just show people who have been systemically suppressed that there's a better future out there, and we have to all work together to get there. And it starts here. It starts by doing events like Truth and Reconciliation.
0: Yesterday, the Dauphin Friendship Center and Northwest Métis Council held an event at Mamoui Park to mark the day. Knowledge Keeper Gail Wellburn said events like this go to show how far we've come when it comes to reconciliation, especially considering Dauphin was once the site of a residential school.
4: We're gathering on a day to celebrate hurts of a history, but we're doing it in a way where people, you can hear the laughter and the joy, and they're going to be playing games, and the children are going to leave here knowing what has happened and work that's in their future it doesn't happen again.
0: Throughout today, there are several events across the parkland to mark the National Day for Truth and Reconciliation. More details can be found in our community calendar. Weather details up next.
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9: And today the forecast calls for a mainly cloudy day, but things clearing up this afternoon with a west wind eventually gusting up to 60 kilometers early this afternoon, a high of 17 and a low of 3, with a few clouds at night and a west wind gusting up to 50 kilometers. Tomorrow, sunny with a northwest wind gusting up to 50 kilometers, a high of 14 and a low of minus 2 with a clear sky at night. Increasing cloudiness on Friday with a high of 17, Saturday sunny with a high of 18, and Sunday sunny with a high of 17. Right now in Dauphin, it's mostly sunny. Humidity is at 63%. Wind is out of the west-southwest at 15 kilometers, and it's 11. Sports is next.
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0: Yesterday's game didn't go quite as planned for the Maple Leafs' first overall pick. After the NHL season opener, left winger Gavin McKenna walked away without a point and just one shot on goal. The Leafs ended up falling 3-2 against the Montreal Canadiens. The other opening day Canadian matchup saw the Oilers host the Canucks. The Canucks took the game, winning 6-5 in overtime, though Edmonton didn't go down easy. Evan Bouchard came out of the opener with a 5-point game, a hat trick and 2 assists. Tonight's NHL action sees the Leafs hit the ice again against the Islanders, an all-Pennsylvania battle between the Penguins and Flyers, and the Avs take on the LA Kings. The first wildcard games in the MLB postseason were played yesterday, which saw some upsets. Notably, the Cubs were blanked by the San Diego Padres 8-0, and the Red Sox shut out by the Yankees 9-0. The Braves took Game 1 against the Phillies 5-3, and the White Sox won the bullpen game against the Astros 6-3. The winners look to move on to the divisional series tonight. That's news, weather, and sports for this hour. For local news anytime, go to 730ckdm.com.
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12: How are you spending the National Day for Truth and Reconciliation? I'm William Prince. I'm a singer-songwriter from the Peguis First Nation in Manitoba. This day began as Orange Shirt Day. It was created by Phyllis Webstad, who was stripped of her brand new orange t-shirt on the first day she was forced into residential school. That was seared into her memory. When I see a group of Indigenous people standing together in orange shirts, it just speaks strength to me. It reminds me that we're dealing with the day a child had something they loved taken away from them before they are sent into a living hell. I can't help but place my 10-year-old son at the center of a lot of these scenarios and just think of the helplessness that those situations bring. When I see these beautiful shirts come together, one of the latest of which designed by my good friend Blake Anjikineb, I just feel hope. I feel strength. I feel like we're honoring something while growing strong in it together. It's a beacon. It's a light. It's a testimony to the ongoing Indigenous resilience in this country. And it's a beautiful thing to see us come together and don our orange shirts for Phyllis and for every child we lost to the residential school system. We're standing up for them now for the time when we couldn't. I'm William Prince, and this is a day to listen.
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0: A good Wednesday morning to you. Alec Woolston here with you until noon on this, a day to listen, 2026. Also, just keep in mind, no Western Bakery Bargain Bin next hour and no AgriView in the noon hour edition today as well. But both those will return tomorrow at their same usual times.
1: Albert McLeod is a Cree and Métis Two-Spirit activist who has spent decades advocating for Two-Spirit people and working to reclaim Indigenous histories, identities, and ways of knowing. Coming up, Albert shares how colonialism reshaped Indigenous understandings of gender and identity and reflects on the significance of the Pope's apology to Indigenous peoples. I'm William Prince. 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
1: In this next interview, Albert McLeod talks about how the gender binary became a tool of colonization and what it means to acknowledge and reconcile with the harms caused by colonial systems.
9: And it's very interesting that the Pope came to Canada in 2022 and apologized for the harms that the Roman Catholic Church had perpetrated on Indigenous people, including the First Nations, Métis, and Inuit, by, devaluing Indigenous belief systems and philosophies, and doing that intentionally with the support of the state, the various governments that supported this whole process of residential schools and day schools. And people haven't talked much about it since then, but what the Pope essentially did is he admitted that the Indigenous belief system is powerful. It works. It is valuable. And it was wrong for the church to try and destroy it because it failed, right? It was him who came and apologized in Canada. So to me, that tool of what I saw across those European nations who set out to colonize different Indigenous places, like India, Australia, New Zealand, U.S., Canada, South America, and the Philippines, they used that binary, right? They used the Bible, they used Christianity, and said there could be no other, which was not true and was wrong. It was morally and ethically wrong. And we're coming out of that. We're waking up from that.
1: That was Albert McLeod, a Cree and Métis Two-Spirit activist and advocate for Indigenous rights, cultural reclamation, and Two-Spirit communities. 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
1: I'm William Prince. I'm a singer-songwriter from Pegwis First Nation. This is my song, Wide Open, and I wrote it with the hope that it'll change your view on how easy or not easy it is to start over.
11: Never knew my mother, grew up with my brother, left home at 13. Born into the wild, no father by my side, felt the whole world by 16.

0: That was me, William Prince. Hear that song and more Indigenous artists live. 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

0: That's Jade Turner, Stay Wild Child, here on CKDM. 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
3: And this weather forecast brought to you by Bankert Marketing calls for a mainly cloudy day with a 30% chance of showers, but things clearing up this afternoon. A wind out of the west eventually gusting up to 60 kilometers early this afternoon, a high of 17 and a low of plus 3, with a clear sky at night and a west wind gusting up to 50 kilometers. Sunny tomorrow with a northwest wind gusting up to 50 kilometers, a high of 14 and a low of minus 2, with a clear sky at night. Friday, increasing cloudiness with a high of 17. Sunny on Saturday with a high of 18. And Sunday, sunny with a high of 17. Right now, it's 14 in Fisher Branch, Ashern, 13 in Portage, 12 in McCreary and Winnipeg, 9 in Brandon and Wissagaming, also 9 in Shoal Lake, The Paw, Yorkton and Swan River, and 8 in Roblin. In Dauphin right now, it's gotten a little bit cloudier, actually. Humidity at 57%. Wind is gusting out of the west-northwest up to 33 kilometers, and right now it's 13.
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1: Ali Bear is the former third vice chief of the Federation of Sovereign Indigenous Nations and a proud Dakota Winyan and Anishinaabe Kwe from the Whitecap Dakota Nation. She is also a lawyer who works to strengthen Indigenous laws and governance. Coming up, we'll talk about what reconciliation actually means and why the word means very little if we aren't taking action and addressing the realities Indigenous peoples continue to face. This is a day to listen.
0: There is a path to a better future. It starts with you. 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

0: And coming up soon, up in Swan River, the Albert Chartrand Friendship Center in Swan. They're hosting a National Day for Truth and Reconciliation walk and lunch starting soon at 11 o'clock this morning. And you'll meet up at the Friendship Center in Swan River to start off. And again, that's coming up starting at 11.
1: 5,000 on pump four, please.
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0: 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Learn more about reconciliation at adaytolisten.ca. The subject matter in the following story may be difficult for some of our audience. Listener discretion is advised.
1: Ali Bear is a lawyer who works to advance Indigenous laws and governance. She believes reconciliation has to be more than a word. It has to be reflected in meaningful changes to the systems and policies that affect Indigenous peoples.
2: When it comes to the word reconciliation, it gets thrown around so much nowadays that it doesn't really hold much meaning when we don't see these calls to action being implemented. Some of the calls to action we're checking off kind of one at a time, but I think we're still really struggling when it comes to where we're at in society, when it comes to over-incarceration, when it comes to racial profiling, when it comes to seeing our youth succeed in the education system, you know, getting post-secondary funding. Like, there's still a lot of restrictions on First Nations people, and those need to be addressed still so that we can succeed, so that we can be a part of this society the way that we were supposed to be. And there's, you know, things that have happened, like the past system that didn't allow us to leave our reservations. And that was in play, I think, until the 1960s. The Indian Act didn't allow us to hire or become lawyers until 1951. And how many policies and laws did they enact before we even were allowed to understand our rights? Those harms have caused harms that are still affecting our communities and our people today. And those are the truths that need to be discussed and need to be rectified. So there's still a lot of remedy that has to come forward from the government and from society, and so that we can actually uplift First Nations people from this harmful past and be able to see what equality really looks like. Because right now, I feel like equality and reconciliation is almost an illusion. And how do we make sure that it's actually something that is tangible and we can see our people starting to thrive and not just survive?
1: That was Ali Bear. Her words are a reminder that reconciliation requires more than recognition. It requires action and meaningful change. I'm William Prince, and this is A Day to Listen.
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And right now, here in Dauphin, 13 degrees, a little bit of wind outside, wind out of the west, northwest, gusting up to 33 kilometers. Looks like it'll get a little bit stronger as of the afternoon, and stick around for this evening as well. But news at 11 o'clock coming up in a few minutes. We'll end off the hour with Wheels Off by Don Amaro. Good morning.

0: Good morning. I'm Ian Gillingham with 7:30 CKDM News Now to 11 o'clock, brought to you by the Dauphin Super 8. The first Orange Shirt Day took place on September 30th, 2013. The day was made a federal statutory holiday in 2021. In the 5 years since its official adoption by the government, the National Day for Truth and Reconciliation has become something observed all across Canada, whether you're Indigenous or not. Jessica Varai, client navigator and intake coordinator with West Region Tribal Council, said it's good to see how the day has grown over the years. Truth and reconciliation is something that all Canadians should take part in, not just if you have connections to Indigenous communities.
1: Well, I think that it's so important for everyone to recognize. It honors the residential school survivors, their families, and the children who never returned home. To recognize it publicly is, we take into consideration the tragic history and trauma and the lasting intergenerational impacts.
0: At yesterday's Truth and Reconciliation event at Mamoui Park, Knowledge Keeper Gail Wellburn spoke to attendees who were mostly kids from local schools. She said, when approaching difficult topics like residential schools with children, it shouldn't all be bad. There should also be a message of hope.
2: I think it's important that the kids know stuff that's happened in Canadian history, but I also think that we need to leave them with some kind of hope that this kind of event never happens in our society again.
0: Throughout today, there are several events across the parkland to mark the National Day for Truth and Reconciliation. More details can be found in our community calendar. The provincial government announced plans to expand presumptive workers' compensation coverage for firefighters to make it easier for firefighters diagnosed with occupational illnesses to access benefits. The province has not yet announced how they'll be improving the system. Cam Avery, Dauphin Fire Chief, said it's good news, but there are a few key things the province should focus on.
3: We want to make sure that every firefighter, regardless of being a career position or a volunteer firefighter in a small community, that they're covered through Workers' Compensation Board with less hassle than what folks have had to go through over the past 25 years since this legislation first came into effect.
0: Of Manitoba's 250 fire departments, 246 of them are volunteer departments. Avery said he hopes the province includes these departments in coverage because members will often go to every call that comes in, no matter what they're exposed to. It's important to look at mental health, too. Manitoba's province-wide post-traumatic stress disorder coverage has been praised by many groups, and Avery said it really makes a difference, especially in volunteer fire departments.
3: So you never know what the next call is going to be coming in, whether it's a traumatic car accident, whether it's a nuisance alarm where somebody just burnt their supper and set off the alarms in their home, or whether it's a fully involved structure fire. So being an all hazards approach, firefighters train for everything that they might be able to face, and it's hard to predict what that's going to be.
0: The province also recently announced the creation of a new cabinet position, Minister Responsible for First Responder Initiatives. The role is currently held by David Pankratz, MLA for Waverley, and a former firefighter. After former Progressive Conservative leader Obi Khan's departure from a position, the caucus has selected MLA Conrad Narth as interim leader of the official opposition. In the party's news release, Narth says he's grateful for the trust and confidence of his colleagues and thanked Khan for his service as party leader. Narth said Manitobans deserve an opposition that not only holds their government to account, but listens to their concerns and is ready to offer them something better. Khan announced Monday evening that he would be stepping back from his role in the Progressive Conservative Caucus, but will continue to sit in legislature as an independent, one day before legislature returned for the fall session. Weather details up next.
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8: And this forecast brought to you by Fusion Credit Union calls for a mainly cloudy day with a 30% chance of showers, but things clearing up this afternoon. A wind out of the west gusting up to 60 kilometers early this afternoon, a high of 17 and a low of 3, with a clear sky at night and a west wind gusting up to 50 kilometers. Tomorrow, Thursday, sunny with a northwest wind gusting up to 50 kilometers, a high of 14 and a low of minus 2, with a clear sky at night. Friday, increasing cloudiness with a high of 17, sunny on Saturday with a high of 18, and Sunday, sunny with a high of 17. Right now in Dauphin, it's a mix of sun and cloud, we'll say. Humidity is at 57%. Wind is gusting out of the west-northwest up to 33 kilometers, and it is 13 degrees. Sports is up next.
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8: 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We fit your game.
0: Yesterday's game didn't go quite as planned for the Maple Leafs' first overall pick. After the NHL season opener, left winger Gavin McKenna walked away without a point and just one shot on goal. The Leafs ended up falling 3-2 against the Montreal Canadiens. The other opening day Canadian matchup saw the Oilers host the Canucks. The Canucks took the game, winning 6-5 in overtime, though Edmonton didn't go down easy. Evan Bouchard came out of the opener with a 5-point game, a hat trick and two assists. Tonight's NHL action sees the Leafs hit the ice again against the Islanders, an all-Pennsylvania battle between the Penguins and Flyers, and the Avs take on the LA Kings. The first wildcard games in the MLB postseason were played yesterday, which saw some upsets. Notably, the Cubs were blanked by the San Diego Padres 8-0, and the Red Sox shut out by the Yankees 9-0. The Braves took Game 1 against the Phillies 5-3, and the White Sox won the bullpen game against the Astros 6-3. The winners look to move on to the divisional series tonight. Sports brought to you by Parkland Source for Sports. That's news, weather, and sports for this hour. 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
11: This is a day to listen. I'm your host, William Prince. Our theme is honoring truth with action. To honor truth with action, to me, says just that. What are the actions we put into place that help those around us affected by the generational effects of these residential schools? We see it every day on the streets when people come to our cars, you know, often asking for change, and that's what we need, a change. We need more action. We need people to have empathy in their hearts. And for me, the smallest way that I can do that, we can pick up a case of water. We can get a couple dozen donuts and diapers, sanitary supplies, supplies for women, and go drop it off down at the local shelters here in Winnipeg. Sometimes it is incredibly rewarding to go down there and see the smiling faces and to light up the community in a way. A part of me feels good, maybe a part of my ego, maybe a part inside heals, knowing that I'm helping a sister, I'm helping a brother of my own have a slightly better week. But the true reality of it is that a lot of times you go down there and you see a lot of the chaos up close. It's not so much about how it's making you feel, it's about getting these crucial supplies to people that need it and then getting out of the way. And maybe these actions
12: don't feel as rewarding, but I can promise you that they are, and they go a long way. And these drop-in centers, looking for a safe place, maybe looking for a barbecue lunch that day or a community event. You know, we reflect on how blessed, how fortunate we are to be where we are. What small amount of privilege, power, generosity we have to help those around us. I think Creator smiles on us when those things happen. He sees one of his blessed creations helping another. And I think that's what humanity is all about. We have more important and insightful conversations coming up right here on A Day to Listen.
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0: And good morning. It's Alec Woolston here with you till noon today. 13 degrees here in Dauphin, a little bit windy with wind out of the west northwest gusting up to 33 kilometers. It is a day to listen, 2026, part of the National Day for Truth and Reconciliation. We have programming devoted to that going all day until 6 o'clock today.
1: Hello and welcome back to A Day to Listen. I'm your host, William Prince. Cindy Blackstock is a member of the Gitxsan First Nation, the executive director of the First Nations Child and Family Caring Society, and a longtime advocate for the rights of First Nations children and families. Coming up, Cindy asks us to look at human rights abuses closer to home and why we can sometimes recognize injustice more easily when it happens somewhere else. She shares why learning from our history isn't about guilt, but about understanding what we can do differently.
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0: 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The city's fall cleanup campaign will begin on Tuesday, October 13th in the Day 1 area. Once the Day 1 area is complete, crews will progress in order through Day 4. This is a one-time pickup only, and they will collect garden waste, grass, leaves, shrubs, and tree branches. Residents that don't have a back lane, place your items on the boulevard near the curb. Composting materials can be dropped off anytime at the city waste disposal site. Once again, the City of Dauphin fall cleanup campaign will begin on Tuesday, October 13th in the Day 1 area. For more info, call 204-622-3200 or visit dauphin.ca.
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6: The subject matter in the following story may be difficult for some of our audience. Listener discretion is advised.
1: Cindy Blackstock has spent more than 40 years working in child welfare and advocating for the rights of First Nations children and families. She reminds us that learning about the past allows us to recognize injustice and take action to change it.
7: That's right. And we more often can more clearly see human rights abuses in other countries than we can at home. And the reason for that is that they become normalized through kind of government propaganda and other things. The opportunity of learning from the past is to learn the lessons, not just the events, and feel guilty. That's not going to get anybody where anymore. But to learn the events in a way that prepares you and your children and others in your circle to actually cast a different type of Canada, one that lives up to the values it says it espouses, of justice, of freedom, of respect, and all these things. It becomes possible because we're courageous enough to embrace the truth. And without the truth, we aren't able to elevate ourselves or create a society that is deserving of all children in this country. So I think that this is very, very important to do.
1: That was Cindy Blackstock, executive director of the First Nations Child and Family Caring Society, a longtime advocate for First Nations children and families.
6: This is A Day to Listen.
8: Humor is on the highest form of thinking taxonomy, and so that's why the Freiburg rant is important. What was the Indian Act? What was the Freiburg Removal Act? What was the Trail of Greece? These things make people think, and that's where real metaphysical change is. when they change themselves. Lead people gently to a brutal truth.

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0: 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The three sisters. They went around North America. Turtle Island, they called it. And they said, we can't do much with sugar, flour, lard, and salt. But you can trade 86 million acres of land.

0: 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And you get something magical.
1: Something magical. Something,
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0: caring and
1: something
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0: 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You'll get people caring about each other and sharing. And that's the story of fry bread. Sosiquan.
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0: The boo-boo bread.
1: The boo-boo bread.
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1: Tiki bread.
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1: bread.
0: Peels.
1: Soap peels.
0: White bread. Wheat bread.
1: White bread. Wheat bread.
0: Dark bread.
1: Dark bread.
0: Say, all I'm asking for is fry bread.

That's Keith Sagola, the Fry Bread Rant, here on 730 CKDM. It is the National Day for Truth and Reconciliation today. We'll hear more tunes from featured Indigenous artists throughout the day today as well. Right now, it's Travis Tritt, looking out for number one.

0: And right now here in Dauphin, it appears to have clouded over a little bit. Just keep in mind, garbage schedule, garbage and recycling pickup schedule, back to normal tomorrow for the day three area and day four area. Pickup on Friday as well. Weather details, looks like this cloud should go away eventually. Weather details coming up next.
1: I'm William Prince, and it is an honor to be a part of the team bringing you a day to listen. 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

0: liners, pedal bikes, pressure washer, archery supplies, snowshoes, wooden and fiberglass canoes, log splitter, meat saw, heated display rack, Craftsman radial arm saw, accordion with case, and so much more. 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
2: And this forecast brought to you by Gloria Gales. Mainly cloudy, 30% chance of showers early this afternoon, but the sky clearing up this afternoon also. Wind out of the west, eventually gusting up to 60 kilometers early this afternoon, a high of 17 and a low of 3, with a clear sky at night tonight and a west wind gusting up to 50 kilometers. Sunny tomorrow with a northwest wind gusting up to 50 kilometers, a high of 14 and a low of minus 2, with a clear sky at night. Increasing cloudiness on Friday with a high of 17, Saturday sunny with a high of 18, and Sunday sunny as well with a high of 17. Right now it's 14 in Winnipeg, 13 in Portage, Fisher Branch, Ashern, 12 in McCreary and Swan River, 11 in Brandon, Roblin, and the Paw, 10 in Wasagaming and Yorkton, and also 10 in Shoal Lake. In Dauphin, that's a mix of sun and cloud, we'll say right now. Humidity is at 54%. Wind is out of the west at 17 kilometers, and right now it's 12.
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1: I'm William Prince, and this is a day to listen. Jared is in his final year of Teachers College and the great nephew of Chenny Wenjack. 10 years after the release of Gord Downie's Secret Path, Jared reflects on discovering more about Chenny and hearing his great uncle's story shared through music and film. Coming up, Jared talks about what Secret Path has meant to his family and how telling Chenny's story has helped them heal.
0: This is a day to listen. A day to elevate the voices of Indigenous peoples in partnership with the Gord Downie and Chenny Wenjack Fund. 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

0: And right now here in Dauphin, well, it seems like the sun and cloud are kind of flip-flopping right now. It's a little on the sunny side at the moment at 12 degrees right now. A Day to Listen 2026 continues on. We'll talk about some community events coming up this week next.
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0: 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That itself goes from 1 to 3, and the feast starts at 3. 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
6: 10 years ago, Gord Downie released Secret Path, bringing Channy Wenjack's story to audiences throughout Canada. Jared is Channy's great-nephew. He reflects on learning more about his great-uncle, seeing others connect with his story, and what Secret Path has meant to his family's healing.
7: Until this whole project came about, the Secret Path, I'd only heard stories that, you know, my grandmother's brother was in residential school and he passed away. And, you know, I remember being there with my family in Ottawa, and that was the first time I'd heard the music or seen the video or really heard the story. But I remember sitting there and looking over at my grandparents, my grandmother and her sisters, and I remember feeling this deep, deep sense of, okay, they can see now what happened. Even though that wasn't him, that was a representation, they could finally see what happened to their brother, and they could finally have a sense of grieving. Because if you have an injury and you can't see it, well, how can you heal from it? And I think it was Thompson Highway that said, you know, before the healing can take place, the poison must be exposed, so that hurt, they could finally see it and they could finally grieve. And it really felt like a time where they could finally say goodbye, you know, because growing up not knowing what happened to your brother would be such a traumatic thing, such a hard thing to heal from. So I remember feeling that, and they could say goodbye and they could have some closure, you know, just by seeing seeing their brother on the screen. And I was walking away from that concert later with my family, and I kept thinking, like, this is such a hard topic to talk about and teach people, because, you know, you go into the more gruesome details and you don't really want to speak about that to younger children. But this project, this story, and the way it was told, it was able to reach people of all ages. Children were able to connect with it. My sister at the time, she was younger. She was like 9 years old, and she was able to understand what happened and the emotions. I was able to understand. I was like 17 or 18. And my parents, my grandparents, they were all able to connect. I think, yeah, it was a very deeply impactful time and a deeply impactful way to tell the story, to bring awareness to what happened.
6: That was Jared, the great nephew of Chani Wenjack. For his family, Secret Path gave them an opportunity to share Chani's story with others, and in doing so, find their own path toward healing. 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

0: And that does it for me on this Wednesday. Thank you for tuning in. We have programming devoted to A Day to Listen 2026 continuing on until 6 o'clock today. And LJ will come in after news at noon. Have a great rest of your day, and we will talk to you tomorrow.
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5: Good afternoon, I'm Ian Gillingham with 7:30 CKDM News Now to 12 o'clock, brought to you by the Dauphin Marketplace Mall. From the start of his time in office, City of Dauphin Mayor David Bozyak said he won't be seeking a second term when the time comes. Now the time is here, and sure enough, his name isn't on the ballot for the upcoming Manitoba municipal election. Looking back at his time as mayor, Bozyak said he's glad he got the chance to work with such a good council.
6: The thing that comes to mind the most is the cooperative nature of council. The combination of a great council and a very competent senior administration team made work pretty easy for me, in the sense that everybody's on the same page.
5: Over the past 4 years, Bozyak and council have accomplished quite a few things of note, including collaborations with the RM of Dauphin and the provincial government, and keeping the budget fairly manageable. There have also been some hard times Bozyak had to manage, like the Carberry bus crash in 2023. They have also managed to navigate one of the worst natural disasters the parkland has seen in more than 50 years, with recent severe flooding in July. Bozyak said without the great relationships the city has built over the years with the province and various municipal governments, getting through the tough times would have been much more difficult.
6: We spent a lot of time developing those relationships, and then when we needed to have a discussion with somebody, we were very able to have those discussions, where I think that if we hadn't created the relationships, the challenge of getting in front of a senior minister is it's a big challenge.
5: What's next for Bozyak? A bit of a break, spending time doing things he didn't really have the time for while he was in office, but the lessons he learned from that time will stay with him for a while. On September 26th, Dauphin RCMP arrested a woman again after she was involved in several disturbances at a residence in the city throughout the month of September. The first of the disturbances occurred on September 4th, around 10:20 p.m. The suspect came to the home and threatened to fight the occupants. She left before police arrived, then returned later in the night and smashed windows. She was located and arrested, but later released on an undertaking. On September 9th, the suspect was involved in a theft at a 1300 block Main Street business. After the theft, she was located at the residence. She was on court orders not to attend. She was arrested and released on a release order after a court hearing. On September 24th, she was trespassed from a 1400 block Main Street business she was barred from attending, which carried a $672 fine. On September 25th, she returned to the same residence as earlier incidents and attempted to fight one of the residents. She was arrested and later released on a release order. On September 26th, there was another disturbance at the same address. The suspect assaulted a female and male and threatened the male. She was arrested and finally remanded into custody. Autumn Mekish of Dauphin faces multiple charges, including assault, uttering threats, failure to attend court, and failure to comply with release orders and undertakings. According to the latest Manitoba Agriculture Crop Report, Manitoba is at 51% harvest completion. Here in the Northwest region, good weather allowed for excellent harvest progress over the past week, with the regional average now at 40% completion, up from 24% last week. Canola harvest is around 40% complete, with reports of below average to average yields, though fields that experienced excess moisture have patches of delayed growth. Desiccation and swathing of canola continues as stages are reached, and winter cereal seeding continues. With recent heat and moisture, those crops are growing nicely. Around 75% of this year's field pea crop is harvested, with the rest of crop either ready for harvest or near harvest. Yields are reported mixed, ranging from below average to average. Spring wheat is mature and mostly ready for harvest. Around 70% of the Northwest's spring wheat has been harvested, with yields ranging from below average to above average, with pre-harvest glyphosate applications continuing as stages are reached. And most of this year's soybean crop is in the late R6 to R7 stage and nearing R8 stage. The crop looks good, where excess moisture didn't delay growth. Weather details up next.
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8: And taking a look at weather here today, it's mainly cloudy with 30% chance of showers early this afternoon. Clearing later in the afternoon with wind from the west at 20 kilometers an hour, increasing to 40, gusting to 60 early in the afternoon as well, with a high of 17 degrees. Clear at night, wind from the west at 30, gusting to 50, and a low of plus 3. On Thursday, it's going to be sunny with a wind from the northwest at 30 kilometers an hour, gusting to 50 with a high of 14, a low of minus 2, and clear at night. Increasing cloudiness on Friday, a high of 17 with cloudy conditions and 60% chance of showers at night with a low of plus 5. On Saturday, it's going to be sunny with a high of 18, a low of 0, and clear into the night. And on Sunday, sunny with a high of 17, clear into the night, and a low of 0. It's mainly sunny in Dauphin right now. The humidity is at 46%. The wind is from the west at 24 kilometers an hour, and it's 14 degrees. We've got sports on the way next.
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5: Yesterday's game didn't go quite as planned for the Maple Leafs' first overall pick. After the NHL season opener, left winger Gavin McKenna walked away without a point and just one shot on goal. The Leafs ended up falling 3-2 against the Montreal Canadiens. The other opening day Canadian matchup saw the Oilers host the Canucks. The Canucks took the game, winning 6-5 in overtime, though Edmonton didn't go down easy. Evan Bouchard came out of the opener with a 5-point game, a hat trick and two assists. Tonight's NHL action sees the Leafs hit the ice again against the Islanders, an all-Pennsylvania battle between the Penguins and Flyers, and the Avs take on the LA Kings. The first wildcard games in the MLB postseason were played yesterday, which saw some upsets. Notably, the Cubs were blanked by the San Diego Padres 8-0, and the Red Sox shut out by the Yankees 9-0. The Braves took Game 1 against the Phillies 5-3, and the White Sox won the bullpen game against the Astros 6-3. The winners look to move on to the divisional series tonight. That's news, weather, and sports for this hour. For local news anytime, go to 730ckdm.com.
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12: Aneen, hello. I'm William Prince from the Pegwas First Nation in Manitoba, and this is a day to listen. 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

0: Well, good afternoon. I hope you're having a good afternoon. I'm LJ. I'll be joining you today until 6 o'clock. Of course, today is a day to listen, part of National Day of Truth and Reconciliation. And to go with it, here at CKDM, we have a program running all day for it. So keep listening for that.
1: For generations, Indigenous languages were suppressed through colonial policies and the residential school system. Children were punished for speaking the languages they learned at home. Yet, those languages survived. Coming up, we'll hear from Salia Joseph, who is working to revitalize the Squamish language and breathe new life into it for future generations. I'm William Prince, and this is A Day to Listen.
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6: 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Singer Johnny Mathis was born on this day, and Babe Ruth hit his record-setting 60th home run of the season on this day in 1927. New Year's Eve is 3 months away, but if your resolution will include a fitness goal, starting now might be a smart thing to do. 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And community centers and gyms often begin new classes in the fall. 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Making early progress on your resolution will make that New Year's champagne taste extra sweet. That's the Old Farmer's Almanac Radio Report. We'll learn more about everything at almanac.com.
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1: Salia Joseph is from the Squamish and Tsnenaima First Nations and is the executive director of the Sneechim Foundation. She reflects on the lasting impact of colonialism on Indigenous languages, the resilience of the people who kept them alive, and why she believes language is so closely connected to the future.
8: So much of the conversation of like residential schools and reconciliation has been a narrative that freezes and isolates colonialism as kind of a past event, instead of a structure, as something that happened versus something that is happening. And so I think when we link language loss, language revitalization specifically to the residential school system and specifically to colonialism, it shows you just how high the stakes are and how important it is. And it also shows you that if language was something that was targeted by the state, and the church, because we weren't allowed to speak it, we were punished if we were, we weren't allowed to pass it down, it means that there was a recognition of how powerful and how important our languages are to us and how they're medicine and they're a lifeblood of who we are as a people. And it's directly correlated to our strength. So, and then you also know that people were persecuted for speaking their language and they still did. They still passed down what they could for us and they put their lives on the line for it. So we see how high the stakes are, how important our ancestors thought language was, that they would fight to keep it for us. And so because of all that labor, because of what they did for us, we know that it's important. And if we can continue to breathe life into it, then we know that that's what ultimately breathes life back into our nations, into our sovereignty, into our kinship, into our relationship with the land and our plant medicines and our kin. You know, it's language to me is at the core of it all, like the gasoline that keeps us running. It's our fuel.
1: That was Salia Joseph. Despite generations of efforts to silence Indigenous languages, they survived. And today, people like Salia are working to ensure they don't simply survive, but thrive.
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10: 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For me, so much of the song is about taking that first step towards a better future, even when everything feels impossible. 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

It's up to us to acknowledge the true history of this land and take meaningful action toward reconciliation. 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

0: That's George Strait, Living and Living Well on CKDM. Of course, today is National Day for Truth and Reconciliation. We have programming going all day long in accordance with that. You're going to keep hearing it throughout the day, and we'll take a look at weather next.
1: The first A Day to Listen took place on June 30th, 2021, following the announcement of 215 potential unmarked graves at the former Kamloops Indian Residential School. On this A Day to Listen, we're honoring truth by listening to the lived experiences of First Nations, Inuit, and Métis peoples and

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2: And for a look at the weather forecast today, it's mainly cloudy with 30% chance of showers this afternoon, clearing later in the afternoon with wind from the west at 20 kilometers an hour, gusting to 40, or increasing to 40, gusting to 60 early in the afternoon with a high of 17 degrees. It's clear tonight with wind from the west at 30, gusting to 60 kilometers an hour and a low of plus 3. It's sunny tomorrow, wind from the northwest at 30, gusting to 60 kilometers an hour, with a high of 14, a low of minus 2, and clear into the night. Increasing cloudiness on Friday, a high of 17, with cloudy periods and 60% chance of showers at night, a low of plus 5. It's going to be sunny on Saturday, a high of 18, clear conditions at night with a low of 0. And on Sunday, sunny again with a high of 17, clear at night and a low of 0. Right now, across the parkland, it's 10 degrees in Wissagaming. It's 11 in Shoal Lake, as well as Yorkton. It's 12 degrees in The Paw and in McCreary. It's 13 in Swan River, Roblin, and Brandon. It's 14 degrees in Winnipeg, as well as Fisher Branch. And it's 15 in Portage. Right now in Dauphin, it's mainly sunny. The humidity is 46%. The wind is from the west at 24 kilometers an hour, and it's 14 degrees.
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2: I'm William Prince, your host for A Day to Listen. Reconciliation isn't something that happens by simply observing from the sidelines. It requires participation, and that means being willing to listen, learn, and understand the truth. Stuart Gonzalez served as a general counselor with the Squamish Nation from 2021 to 2025, and is a residential school survivor. He has seen the impacts of residential schools within his own family and community. Coming up, he challenges Canadians to confront the truth of residential schools and asks us to consider what it means to listen with an open heart and mind.
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0: That's JoJo Mason with Gold on CKDM. And just wanted to let you know that Pine Creek First Nation is having their Orange Shirt Day mini powwow and feast at the powwow grounds today. It's from 1 o'clock until 3 o'clock. So if you wanted to head down, soon might be a good time if you want to catch the beginning of it. But, you know, it lasts all the way until 3 o'clock, so you do have plenty of time. The feast begins at 3. And transportation is available. You can check out our community calendar, of course, on 730ckdm.com for all of the Orange Shirt Day and National Day for Truth and Reconciliation events that are happening all around the parkland and in your area.
1: Good day, cattle producers. This is Blaine Houston reporting from the Gladstone Auction Mart for Tuesday, September 29th. We sold 1,365 head yesterday here in Haparock. I call the market fairly steady to a bit higher than what we seen last week. We had about 65 butcher cattle to start the day off, and here's how they sold. D1 to D2 cows, 190 to 215. D3 older type cows, 120 to 189. Feeding type cows, 210 to 230. Bulls were 220 to 240. Here's how things shaped up on the feeder side of things. 300 to 400 pound steers were 850 to 955. 400 to 500 pound steers, 695 to 780. 5 to 6 weight, 630 to 687. 6 to 7 weight, 520 to 614. 7 to 8 weight, 45 to 562. 8 to 9 weights, 425 to 528. 9 to 1,000 pound big steers were 415 to 480. On the heifer side, 300 to 400 pound heifers, 650 to 747 and 50. 4 to 5 weight heifers, 575 to 660. 5 to 6 weight heifers, 510 to $6. 6 to 7 weight, 490 to 551. 7 to 8 weight, 410 to $5. 8 to 9 weight heifers were 385 to 457. And 9 to 1,000 pounds were 350 to 438. Plainer type cattle, cattle with horns, and bulls continue to see discounts. Here are a couple market highlights from yesterday's sale. 21 black and red yearling steers weigh 950 pounds and cash their ticket in at $462 a pound, $4,389 a head. 18 black and red steer calves come in the ring weighing 688 pounds and brought $558 a pound, $3,839 a head. We had four full triloads of 900 to 925 pound yearling heifers and they topped out at $4,046 a head. 7 black and red heifer calves weigh 624 pounds and bring 512.5 a pound, which is $3,198 a head. Hopefully that gives you a good idea of how the market shaped up. Our next sale is next Tuesday, October 6th. If you have cattle to market, give us a call at the office at 204-385-2537. We are starting our butcher sales next Friday as well. Our sales are filling up, so if you would like to get your cattle in, please get them booked in. Gladstone Auction Mart, where the market rocks. This has been Blaine Houston with the Gladstone Auction Mart for the week of September 29th. Thank you for listening, and thank you for being a part of our industry.
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4: The subject matter in the following story may be difficult for some of our audience. Listener discretion is advised.
5: What does it mean to truly participate in reconciliation? Stuart Gonzalez, a residential school survivor and member of the Squamish Nation, shares his perspective on what Canadians can do to learn, listen, and move forward.
6: Truth and reconciliation for Canadians needs to be an active participation from both sides. Canadians who are not Aboriginal, who are not residential school survivors, they need to hear the truth and they need to acknowledge that these horrors did happen for a very long time. 169 years of residential school and 172 years of Indian day school. So these two legacies have impacted me, my family, my children, my grandchildren, my great-grandchildren. The sad fact is that me and my siblings are Indian day school and residential school survivors. our parents are residential school survivors, our grandparents are residential school survivors. So the three generations that have been impacted. There are stories of our classmates that went missing. And the heartbreaking thing is all those unmarked graves, those numbers are going to increase because that's the reality. And again, before we can get to reconciliation, we need to hear the truth. If generations of residential school survivors can endure the horrors that we live through, then people can have an open heart, open mind to listen. Listen with your heart. And instead of being judgmental about those, because we see in metropolises like Vancouver, Calgary, Edmonton, Winnipeg, Toronto, so many of our residential school survivors, Indian Day school survivors, 60 school survivors, they may not be able to get to a place of healing. And that's okay. We still need to love and support all our people because the amount of discrimination that is within this country is still astronomical. You know, I hear it all the time. Well, why are you still talking about this? I choose to share my story because in order for Canada to heal, it helps me heal by sharing my story.
5: That was Stuart Gonzalez of the Squamish Nation. His own family has carried the impacts of residential schools across generations. Today, he asks us to listen and to approach these truths with an open heart and mind.
4: Honoring truth with action. 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Don't.

That's James Barker Band on CKDM. We've got news now coming up at the top of the hour, and then throughout the day, more programming for the National Day for Truth and Reconciliation. So keep listening for that. Here's Post Malone and Luke Combs, Guy for That, to end off our hour on CKDM.

0: Good afternoon. I'm Ian Gillingham with 7:30 CKDM News Now to 1 o'clock, brought to you by McCreary Supply. The National Day for Truth and Reconciliation, otherwise known as Orange Shirt Day, has only been an official statutory holiday for 5 years and an unofficial observance since 2013. In those years, it's grown to be observed all across Canada. Jerry-Ann Thompson, Dauphin Friendship Centre Events Coordinator, said the National Day for Truth and Reconciliation serves as a way to reflect on Canada's past treatment of Indigenous peoples and communities and learn from history.
1: It just reminds people of the history of Indigenous peoples across Canada and what we want to change going forward, how we want to empower Indigenous people, to bring back our culture, to just show people who have been systemically suppressed that there's a better future out there, and we have to all work together to get there. And it starts here. It starts by doing events like Truth and Reconciliation.
0: Yesterday, the Dauphin Friendship Center and Northwest Métis Council held an event at Mamoui Park to mark the day. Knowledge keeper Gail Welburn said events like it go to show how far we've come when it comes to reconciliation, especially considering Dauphin was once the site of a residential school.
2: We're gathering on a day to celebrate hurts of a history, but we're doing it in a way where people, you can hear the laughter and the joy, and they're going to be playing games, and the children are going to leave here knowing what has happened and work that in their future it doesn't happen again.
0: Throughout today, there are several events across the parkland to mark the National Day for Truth and Reconciliation. More details can be found in our community calendar. When you go to vote on October 28th in the city of Dauphin, you'll see David Bosiak's name won't be on the ballot for mayor. From the start, that's been his plan, and he's sticking to it. Looking back at the past 4 years, Bosiak said the thing that'll stay with him the most is the cooperative nature of council.
3: It's a credit to the people that are around the table, because I think we all come to the table with our own objectives and things that we think need to be improved, added, fixed, changed. Yet this group of people worked very well together in the sense that we understood what the ultimate goal was, making Dauphin a better place to live, to work, to play, to be.
0: Despite how well the city of Dauphin has done over Bosiak's term, he didn't go into the job with a mindset of making large amounts of positive change. In fact, himself and a few other members of council ran to do quite the opposite, make sure there wasn't negative change in the community. Bosiak, being a lifelong Dauphinite, wanted to see his city thrive.
3: Looking around at the end of COVID, the end of that sort of convoy period in Canada, I had a sense, and a few other members of council were fearful, that if certain people got elected based on what they were saying in public, that there may be some challenges for the community.
0: It wasn't all smiles, though. Bosiak had to navigate some tough times for the city at the helm, including the Carberry bus crash in 2023 and recent severe flooding throughout all of the parkland. He said without the good relationships the city's built with the province and various municipal governments, getting through the tough times would have been a lot harder. Now that he's stepping away from city politics, Bosiak said he'll spend some time enjoying the things he didn't have time for in the mayor's chair. Manitoba's Progressive Conservatives have a new interim leader as the fall session of legislature got underway yesterday. The party named Conrad Narth interim leader after Obi Khan announced Monday that he'd be stepping back from the leader role and the party altogether. Narth said he's grateful for the confidence and trust of his colleagues and thanked Khan for his service as party leader. According to Narth, the opposition's job is to hold the government to account and listen to people's concerns. He said the PC party is more optimistic than ever about building a more affordable Manitoba. Weather details up next.
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5: And for a look at the weather forecast, it's mainly cloudy today with 30% chance of showers early this afternoon, clearing later in the afternoon with wind from the west at 20 kilometers an hour, increasing to 40 and gusting to 60. A high of 17 degrees today, clear at night with wind from the west at 30, gusting to 50 kilometers an hour, and a low of plus 3. It's sunny tomorrow, wind from the northwest at 30, gusting to 50 kilometers an hour, a high of 14 degrees with a low of minus 2 and clear into the night. Increasing cloudiness on Friday, a high of 17 degrees with cloudy conditions and 60% chance of showers at night, a low of plus 5. On Saturday, it's going to be sunny with a high of 18, a low of 0, and clear at night. And then on Sunday, it's going to be sunny again with a high of 17 degrees, clear into the night, and once again, a low of 0. It's mostly cloudy right now in Dauphin. The humidity is 44%. The wind is from the west at 28 kilometers an hour, gusting to 39, and it's 15 degrees. Sports is on the way next.
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0: Yesterday's game didn't go quite as planned for the Maple Leafs' first overall pick. After the NHL season opener, left winger Gavin McKenna walked away without a point and just one shot on goal. The Leafs ended up falling 3-2 against the Montreal Canadiens. The other opening day Canadian matchup saw the Oilers host the Canucks. The Canucks took the game, winning 6-5 in overtime, though Edmonton didn't go down easy. Evan Bouchard came out of the opener with a 5-point game, a hat trick and 2 assists. Tonight's NHL action sees the Leafs hit the ice again against the Islanders, an all-Pennsylvania battle between the Penguins and Flyers, and the Avs take on the LA Kings. The first wildcard games in the MLB postseason were played yesterday, which saw some upsets. Notably, the Cubs were blanked by the San Diego Padres 8-0, and the Red Sox shut out by the Yankees 9-0. The Braves took Game 1 against the Phillies 5-3, and the White Sox won the bullpen game against the Astros 6-3. The winners look to move on to the divisional series tonight. That's news, weather, and sports for this hour. 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
8: On this day, the National Day for Truth and Reconciliation, we are taking over the airwaves to bring you a day to listen. I'm William Prince, and I'm a singer-songwriter from Pegwas First Nation. Like many Indigenous communities throughout Canada, my community has been deeply impacted by the residential school systems and other colonial policies. Our stories carry where we come from, what our communities have lived through, and truth that should not be forgotten. This year marks 10 years since the release of Gord Downie's Secret Path, which tells the story of Chani Wenjack, an Anishinaabe boy who died while running away from residential school. Through Gord's music and Jeff Lemire's artwork, that story reached millions of people throughout Canada. We have more important and insightful conversations coming up right here on A Day to Listen.
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0: It Never Rains in Southern California on CKDM. I'm LJ here with you for until 6 o'clock today. Of course, today is the National Day for Truth and Reconciliation. We have programs, a program running all day for it. So keep listening.
1: I'm William Prince, your host for A Day to Listen. 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We're going to hear from Clint Davis coming up shortly.
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9: The subject matter in the following story may be difficult for some of our audience. Listener discretion is advised.
1: Clint Davis is the CEO of Cedarleaf Capital, the first Indigenous majority-owned investment dealer in Canada. In this conversation, he reflects on what it would actually mean to achieve reconciliation.
10: I think it means for the country to take a moment to think about what it is to achieve practical, pragmatic, and real reconciliation. The one thing I do get a little bit worried about is whether or not we're at a stage where we're sort of paying some lip service to this without making some of the real tough decisions. And I think some of the tough work that's happening, you know, either in business or in child services or in governance and so on, it really is being led by Indigenous leadership. For me, I look at Truth and Reconciliation Day as a bit of a marker to see how far we've gone as a country over the past year, and to hopefully maintain that path so we can work towards an equitable position for Indigenous and non-Indigenous people in this country. So when you look at the basic human needs that exist, anywhere from clean water to food security to access to adequate health care and so on, you know as well as I do that that just simply doesn't exist, or it exists at a substandard level for too many communities in this country. This is something that, as one of the richest country in the world, that is no longer something that should be tolerated. It shouldn't be something that could be excused. It's something that has to stop. And our country will only become better, stronger, more economically competitive, and frankly, culturally rich once Indigenous communities and people are experiencing a level of living standards that are comparable to other Canadians in Canada.
1: That was Clint Davis, the CEO of Cedar Leaf Capital. I'm William Prince, and this is A Day to Listen.
9: Honoring truth with action. Here's another Indigenous artist on A Day to Listen.
11: Hi, my name is Thea May, and this is Front Row. When I realized that the grief and trauma could actually take me out, Front Row became that reminder that you either jump off or join your own life. Growing up Indigenous and recognizing that they wanted to erase us really lived in my subconscious for a long time. This song was me announcing to myself that I choose to stay, despite how hard and unsettling that felt. But here I am, and you should stay too.

That was Thea May. 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
0: And taking a look at the weather forecast brought to you by the Intermountain Watershed District. Today it's mainly cloudy with 30% chance of showers early this afternoon. Clearing later in the afternoon with wind from the west at 20 kilometers an hour, increasing to 40, gusting to 60 early in the afternoon with a high of 17.

0: Degrees, a low of minus 2, and clear at night. Increasing cloudiness on Friday, a high of 17 with cloudy conditions at night, 60% chance of showers, and a low of plus 5. It's going to be sunny on Saturday with a high of 18, clear at night, and a low of 0. Sunny again on Sunday with a high of 17, clear at night with a low of 0. Right now across the Parkland, it's 11 degrees in Wissagaming. It is 12 degrees in Shoal Lake as well as Roblin. It's 13 degrees in McCreary, The Paw, and Yorkton. It's 14 in Fisher Branch as well as Brandon. 15 degrees in Winnipeg as well as Swan River. It is 16 degrees in Portage. Right now in Dauphin, it's mostly cloudy. The humidity is 44%. The wind is from the west at 28, gusting to 39 kilometers an hour, and it's 15 degrees.
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1: Yep.
0: From Uganda, that's right, we're adopting. And she is the cutest little girl that you ever seen. While I was wrapping my head around being a dad, a bigger wrench got thrown in the plans we thought we had. Now there's Willow and sweet Ada James, that's two.

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Through the Gord Downie and Chani Wenjack Fund, we have partnered with major media outlets throughout Canada to bring you a day to listen. As we mark 10 years since the release of Gord Downie's Secret Path, we're reflecting on the power of stories to help us understand the truth and what it means to honor that truth with action. Coming up, Pulitzer Prize-winning journalist Connie Walker shares her perspective on the power of survivor stories, the importance of preserving them, and what can be lost when they disappear. I'm William Prince, and this is A Day to Listen.

0: There's going to be a senior supper happening today at the Langruth Community Hall. It's for anyone in and around the community over the age of 35. If you would like to attend, you can call Lydia at 204-856-2265. I was just checking it out our community calendar when I came across this. And of course, if you are looking for something to do today, including maybe an Orange Shirt Day event or a event on behalf of National Day for Truth and Reconciliation, there are plenty happening all over the parkland. I'm sure wherever you are, there's one happening somewhere nearby your community. So check out our community calendar on 730ckdm.com for everything happening today and for the rest of the week.
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7: The subject matter in the following story may be difficult for some of our audience. Listener discretion is advised.
8: Thousands of records detailing abuse from residential school survivors are scheduled for permanent destruction in 2027 unless individual survivors request to preserve them. Pulitzer Prize-winning journalist Connie Walker shares why it's important to preserve those records not only for survivors and their families, but for Canada.
9: One of the things that concerns me is that I know from my journalism and I know from the reporting that I've done how hard survivors fought to be heard, how hard they fought to share the true stories of what they experienced in Indian residential schools, and how important it is for Indigenous people, but for all Canadians to know and understand those truths. And my concern is that we're about to lose some of the darkest truths of what they experienced, and that they may not have had, you know, proper information about what was about to happen. They may not have been notified about the destruction of their records, and that for many survivors, it's too late. No one is allowed to request a survivor's testimony except for them. And, you know, even in my own family, unfortunately, I know we've lost so many survivors who, you know, cannot make that choice anymore. And it's, as a journalist and somebody who is trying to seek and amplify the truth and help people understand the truth about Indian residential schools, that is concerning. But also as an intergenerational survivor who has gotten to know in the last few years through my work about more about what my family experienced in Indian residential schools, I know how important it is for us to have that information and to understand how we've all been impacted by this history.
8: Connie Walker's work reminds us that telling stories is not only part of honoring truth, we also have a responsibility to protect, preserve, and carry those stories forward. Hear the full conversation or donate to help amplify Indigenous voices at adaytolisten.ca.
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0: Good afternoon. I'm Ian Gillingham with 7:30 CKDM News Now to 2 o'clock. From the start of his time in office, City of Dauphin Mayor David Bozyak said he won't be seeking a second term when the time comes. Now the time is here, and sure enough, his name isn't on the ballot for the upcoming Manitoba municipal election. Looking back at his time as mayor, Bozyak said he's glad he got the chance to work with such a good council.
1: The thing that comes to mind the most is the cooperative nature of council. The combination of a great council and a very competent senior administration team made work pretty easy for me in the sense that everybody's on the same page.
0: Over the past 4 years, Bozyak and council have accomplished quite a few things of note, including collaborations with the RM of Dauphin and the provincial government, and keeping the budget fairly manageable. There have also been some hard times Bozyak had to manage, like the Carberry bus crash in 2023. They have also managed to navigate one of the worst natural disasters the parkland has seen in more than 50 years with recent severe flooding in July. Bozyak said without the great relationships the city has built over the years with the province and various municipal governments, getting through the tough times would have been much more difficult.
1: We spent a lot of time developing those relationships, and then when we needed to have a discussion with somebody, we were very able to have those discussions, where I think that if we hadn't created the relationships, the challenge of getting in front of a senior minister is it's a big challenge.
0: What's next for Bozyak? A bit of a break, spending time doing things he didn't really have the time for while he was in office, but the lessons he learned from that time will stay with him for a while. On September 26th, Dauphin RCMP arrested a woman again after she was involved in several disturbances at a residence in the city throughout the month of September. The first of the disturbances occurred on September 4th, around 10:20 p.m. The suspect came to the home and threatened to fight the occupants. She left before police arrived, then returned later in the night and smashed windows. She was located and arrested, but later released on an undertaking. On September 9th, the suspect was involved in a theft at a 1300 block Main Street business. After the theft, she was located at the residence. She was on court orders not to attend. She was arrested and released on a release order after a court hearing. On September 24th, she was trespassed from a 1400 block Main Street business she was barred from attending, which carried a $672 fine. On September 25th, she returned to the same residence as earlier incidents and attempted to fight one of the residents. She was arrested and later released on a release order. On September 26th, there was another disturbance at the same address. The suspect assaulted a female and male and threatened the male. She was arrested and finally remanded into custody. Autumn Mekish of Dauphin faces multiple charges, including assault, uttering threats, failure to attend court, and failure to comply with release orders and undertakings. According to the latest Manitoba Agriculture Crop Report, Manitoba is at 51% harvest completion. Here in the Northwest region, good weather allowed for excellent harvest progress over the past week, with the regional average now at 40% completion, up from 24% last week. Canola harvest is around 40% complete, with reports of below average to average yields, though fields that experienced excess moisture have patches of delayed growth. Desiccation and swathing of canola continues as stages are reached, and winter cereal seeding continues. With recent heat and moisture, those crops are growing nicely. Around 75% of this year's field pea crop is harvested, with the rest of crop either ready for harvest or near harvest. Yields are reported mixed, ranging from below average to average. Spring wheat is mature and mostly ready for harvest. Around 70% of the Northwest's spring wheat has been harvested, with yields ranging from below average to above average, with pre-harvest glyphosate applications continuing as stages are reached. And most of this year's soybean crop is in the late R6 to R7 stage and nearing R8 stage. The crop looks good where excess moisture didn't delay growth. Weather details up next.
2: Get in on the fun at the Muktuk Annie Festival in the Kinnesota Community Center, happening this Saturday starting at 9 a.m. The whole family can enjoy this celebration steeped in tradition. 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Take in the Muktuk Annie Festival at the Kinnesota Community Center, happening this Saturday starting at 9 a.m.
3: And taking a look at the weather forecast today, it's mainly cloudy with 30% chance of showers early this afternoon. Clearing later in the afternoon with wind from the west at 20, increasing to 40 and gusting to 60 kilometers an hour. A high of 17 today. Clear at night with wind from the west at 30, gusting to 50 kilometers an hour and a low of plus 3. Sunny on Thursday, wind from the northwest at 30, gusting to 50 kilometers an hour, a high of 14 with a low of minus 2 and clear at night. Increasing cloudiness on Friday, a high of 17 with cloudy conditions and 60% chance of showers at night with a low of plus 5. It's going to be sunny on Saturday, a high of 18 with a low of 0 and clear at night. And on Sunday, it's going to be sunny with a high of 17, clear into the night and a low of 0. It's partly cloudy right now in Dauphin. The humidity is 35%. The wind is from the west northwest at 41, gusting to 54 kilometers an hour, and it's 16 degrees. Sports on the way next.
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0: Yesterday's game didn't go quite as planned for the Maple Leafs' first overall pick. After the NHL season opener, left winger Gavin McKenna walked away without a point and just one shot on goal. The Leafs ended up falling 3-2 against the Montreal Canadiens. The other opening day Canadian matchup saw the Oilers host the Canucks. The Canucks took the game, winning 6-5 in overtime, though Edmonton didn't go down easy. Evan Bouchard came out of the opener with a 5-point game, a hat trick and 2 assists. Tonight's NHL action sees the Leafs hit the ice again against the Islanders, an all-Pennsylvania battle between the Penguins and Flyers, and the Avs take on the LA Kings. The first wildcard games in the MLB postseason were played yesterday, which saw some upsets. Notably, the Cubs were blanked by the San Diego Padres 8-0, and the Red Sox shut out by the Yankees 9-0. The Braves took Game 1 against the Phillies 5-3, and the White Sox won the bullpen game against the Astros 6-3. The winners look to move on to the divisional series tonight. That's news, weather, and sports for this hour. For local news anytime, go to 730ckdm.com.
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6: This is a day to listen. I'm William Prince. This year, as we reflect on 10 years since the release of Gord Downie's Secret Path, we're thinking about how learning the truth can inspire action. For many Indigenous communities, that action includes reclaiming what colonialism tried to take away, including language, culture, and connection to community. Language is everything. How we represent ourselves, cadence, tone, pace. It's all there. There's a sing-song, beautiful nature. Like most languages we don't understand, it often sounds like a song we've never heard. And that's what I love about our language, the people's language. I remember my great aunt Lena always speaking it so fluently. I remember her joking with my dad. I remember him saying something wild about how I can understand it, but I can't speak it. I never understood what that meant, but there's just something deep in it that connects with you in your heart. It's like when I hear a powwow drum, it feels like a song that maybe I don't quite understand, but have heard before. That's what I love about the language, its beauty, its richness, its unique way of saying things, things that we should share more and I wish I heard more of in the day-to-day. Honoring truth with action is this year's theme for A Day to Listen. Thank you for tuning in. Chi Miigwech for listening.

0: That's Aerosmith with Dream On. It's 2:13 on this Wednesday afternoon. I'm LJ, joining you until 6 o'clock. And, you know, with the time we have today, we're taking a listen to a program we have all about National Day for Truth and Reconciliation. So keep listening for more on that, of course. But I'll be back checking in every now and then to let you know you know, things that are going around the parkland, possibly talking about the Orange Shirt Day and National Day for Truth and Reconciliation, events that are happening in and around the parkland. That so you know what's going on near you.
1: Negan Sinclair is a cultural influencer, author, and professor. Negan travels the country sharing his knowledge from an Anishinaabe perspective on how we can all get along. But he also educates those willing to listen on the true history of this country, something we can all benefit from. I'm William Prince, and we'll hear more from Negan Sinclair in just a few minutes.
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6: The subject matter in the following story may be difficult for some of our audience. Listener discretion is advised.
1: Negan Sinclair is a writer, educator, and advocate. In this conversation, he reflects on the idea of reconciliation through an Indigenous understanding of relationality and what it would mean to move beyond the language that we've inherited.
7: The term reconciliation doesn't come from us. It comes from the church, and it comes from Catholicism and long histories of Christianity trying to reconcile the Trinity. And so that when it's foisted upon us, I think we can use that term for a while, like we do with all English terms, but we realize eventually that our traditional terms are what define ourselves, right? What define who we are. And so I think that reconciliation is a really valuable term, but, you know, Wakotawin, which is a wonderful Anishinaabe Cree term, which means relationality. Like, how do we figure out relationality? And we do that through humor, through sharing food, through spending time together. Like, the treaties were always supposed to be mechanisms to create family. They were not supposed to create friendship, which is how treaties have been thought of by the country, by even many of our people today. Treaties were supposed to be about having our children marry and spend time together. And when I say marry, don't mean in a monogamous, heteronormative way. I'm talking about like making lives together. And that's not even gender-based or heteronormative. It's like just figure out a way to live together. And if you make children, if you make families, if you adopt one another, that's the point, is that your job is to figure out your relationality. And the treaties were supposed to build that mechanism for our children and the children of the newcomers to come together and build lives. And so even the term settler is not our term. That doesn't fit for us either. Like if our children were to get together and live together and commit to each other, to a life together. And again, I'm not talking about marriage, or I'm not talking about family, I'm not talking about sex, although those things can be a part of it. Like if that happens, then that means that the person across the way who looks differently, worships differently, you know, has different language, dresses differently, that's now my brother or my sister or my family member.
1: That was our friend Negan Sinclair, a media pundit, award-winning columnist, and a cultural influencer. I'm William Prince, and this is A Day to Listen.
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9: Sego, Skenagoga, Slogan Stats, Young Yets. This is my song, Medicine Wheel, and I think it's an important song today on Truth and Reconciliation Day because this song embodies our four sacred medicines and our grandfather teachings. You know, and I think the most important teaching is forgiveness. You know, let's build a path. Let's forge a path, you know, to open up dialogue and work towards collective healing together. Say.

0: We were listening to a song just a little while ago. It was Medicine Wheel. And that song really took me. There's a lyric in it that said, "This merry-go-round, it's on our burial ground." And as soon as I heard it, I was texting my friends like, wow, that was powerful. And I just wanted to point that out, that was just incredible. And of course, so fitting today on National Day for Truth and Reconciliation. There's plenty of events happening all over the parkland that we'll take a look at in a little bit, but we've got weather coming up first.
1: This is A Day to Listen 2026. I'm your host, William Prince. Our theme is honoring truth with action. Throughout the day, we're hearing from Indigenous leaders and change makers about what it means to listen to the truth, learn from it, and turn that learning into meaningful action.
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0: And we're taking a look at weather here, brought to you by the Winnipeg Osis Meat Market. Today, it's mainly cloudy with 30% chance of showers early this afternoon. Clearing later in the afternoon with wind from the west at 20 kilometers an hour, increasing to 40, gusting to 60 early in the afternoon with a high of 17 degrees. Clear tonight with wind from the west at 30, gusting to 50 kilometers an hour and a low of plus 3. It's sunny tomorrow with wind from the northwest at 30 kilometers an hour, gusting to 50, a high of 14 with a low of minus 2 and clear at night. There's going to be some increasing cloudiness on Friday, a high of 17 with cloudy conditions and 60% chance of showers at night with a low of plus 5. Sunny on Saturday, a high of 18 degrees, clear conditions at night and a low of 0. And then on Sunday, sunny again, a high of 17, clear at night and a low of 0. Right now across the parkland, it's 12 degrees in Wissagaming. It's 13 in Roblin as well as Shoal Lake. It's 14 degrees in Yorkton, The Paw, Fisher Branch, and Brandon. It is 15 degrees in McCreary, and it's 16 in Swan River as well as Portage and Winnipeg. Right now in Dauphin, it's partly cloudy. The humidity is 35%. The wind is from the west to northwest at 41, gusting to 54 kilometers an hour, and it's 16 degrees.
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1: Egon Sinclair is a cultural influencer, author, and professor. He is also the only son of the late, great Justice Murray Sinclair, Egon, the former chair of the Truth and Reconciliation Commission. Egon reflects on his father's legacy, their relationship, the state of reconciliation, and his own path ahead. I mentioned before that I'm also a father, and I think of how I'm going to raise my son in this special knowledge. It was very moving when the great Justice Murray Sinclair passed and they held a memorial service for him at the arena here in Winnipeg. I was asked to play a song, and my son and my family got to be there and hear all the stories of his profound work over time. And I'm so thankful that I got to know both Justice Murray Sinclair, and I still get to carry on a friendship with Egon to this day. He's such a great example of what it means to do the difficult work, and he inspires me all the time. I'm William Prince, and we'll hear more from Egon Sinclair in just a few minutes.

0: That's Chilliwack, I believe, on CKDM. It's 2:46 here, and I just wanted to let you know that on the Pine Creek First Nation, they are having an Orange Shirt Day mini powwow, as well as a feast. The feast begins at 3 o'clock if you want to head down there now, as it is 2:46, about 14 minutes to get down there if you're in the area and you want to check that out. Transportation is also available. But, yeah, you can check out our community calendar for all sorts of Orange Shirt Day, as well as National Day for Truth and Reconciliation events happening all over the parkland.
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4: The subject matter in the following story may be difficult for some of our audience. Listener discretion is advised.
5: Indigenous peoples have shaped Canada in ways that are often left out of the stories we're taught, from governance and diplomacy to trade and peacekeeping. Here, Negan Sinclair asks us to consider how we consider the history of Canada.
6: I think that in corners of the country, they're realizing a truth, that the most important contributors to this country, the most significant, the very first contributors, are always Indigenous. And what that means is that we have built everything that we know of as Canadian, from democracy to healthcare to the multiculturalism as a policy. Even the idea of peacekeepers is an Indigenous idea. When we see all these things that we're proudly chanting as Canadian, they always start with an Indigenous tradition. And the strongest areas where you see that still continuing today are in the prairies and throughout Western Canada. But you really see it when you go to the north, where Indigenous peoples are all the running all the major businesses, all the major trade, all the major governments that are happening. And what you realize is like, oh, that's where Canada comes from. That's the principle of what built this country. It's just that we have now been taught to forget that, or been taught that that doesn't matter, or we've been taught a different history, a wrong history, or a certainly half-filled history or half-incomplete history. And we've been taught that only when Europeans arrive, that's the only people that matter, and the Indigenous peoples are on the two pages of the front textbook, and then boom, we disappear for 500 years. What I say to people is that we have mistreated Indigenous peoples for a very long period of time, legislatively, also in policy and practice throughout the country. My point of it is that we have to help encourage, empower, stand beside Indigenous communities who are for the very first time in this generation achieving elements of success that was dreamed about in the treaties, which are attaining levels of education, attaining sovereignty, attaining levels of autonomy and control over territories, again, after 150 plus years of being hammered into a position of subservience based on the Indian Act. All of those things are building a Canada that we've never seen before, which is very exciting.
5: Hear Negan's full conversation at adaytolisten.ca, where Negan reflects on his father's legacy, their relationship, the state of reconciliation, and his own path ahead.
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That's Jess Moskaluk. Save some of that whiskey on CKDM. It's 2:56 now, and we've got news coming up at the top of the hour. So keep listening for that. First, here's Angeline by Sean Hogan, ending off the hour on CKDM.

0: Good afternoon. I'm Ian Gillingham with 7:30 CKDM News Now to 3 o'clock, brought to you by AOK Furnace and Duct Cleaning. The National Day for Truth and Reconciliation, otherwise known as Orange Shirt Day, has only been an official statutory holiday for 5 years and an unofficial observance since 2013. In those years, it's grown to be observed all across Canada. Jerry Ann Thompson, Dauphin Friendship Centre Events Coordinator, said the National Day for Truth and Reconciliation serves as a way to reflect on Canada's past treatment of Indigenous peoples and communities and learn from history.
1: It just reminds people of the history of Indigenous peoples across Canada and what we want to change going forward, how we want to empower Indigenous people, to bring back our culture, to just show people who have been systemically suppressed that there's a better future out there, and we have to all work together to get there. And it starts here. It starts by doing events like Truth and Reconciliation.
0: Yesterday, the Dauphin Friendship Center and Northwest Métis Council held an event at Mamoui Park to mark the day. Knowledge keeper Gail Welburn said events like it go to show how far we've come when it comes to reconciliation, especially considering Dauphin was once the site of a residential school.
2: We're gathering on a day to celebrate hurts of a history, but we're doing it in a way where people, you can hear the laughter and the joy, and they're going to be playing games, and the children are going to leave here knowing what has happened and work that in their future it doesn't happen again.
0: Throughout today, there are several events across the parkland to mark the National Day for Truth and Reconciliation. More details can be found in our community calendar. When you go to vote on October 28th in the city of Dauphin, you'll see David Bosiak's name won't be on the ballot for mayor. From the start, that's been his plan, and he's sticking to it. Looking back at the past 4 years, Bosiak said the thing that'll stay with him the most is the cooperative nature of council.
3: It's a credit to the people that are around the table, because I think we all come to the table with our own objectives and things that we think need to be improved, added, fixed, changed. Yet this group of people worked very well together in the sense that we understood what the ultimate goal was, making Dauphin a better place to live, to work, to play, to be.
0: Despite how well the city of Dauphin has done over Bosiak's term, he didn't go into the job with a mindset of making large amounts of positive change. In fact, himself and a few other members of council ran to do quite the opposite, make sure there wasn't negative change in the community. Bosiak, being a lifelong Dauphinite, wanted to see his city thrive.
3: Looking around at the end of COVID, the end of that sort of convoy period in Canada, I had a sense, and a few other members of council were fearful, that if certain people got elected based on what they were saying in public, that there may be some challenges for the community.
0: It wasn't all smiles, though. Bosiak had to navigate some tough times for the city at the helm, including the Carberry bus crash in 2023 and recent severe flooding throughout all of the parkland. He said without the good relationships the city's built with the province and various municipal governments, getting through the tough times would have been a lot harder. Now that he's stepping away from city politics, Bosiak said he'll spend some time enjoying the things he didn't have time for in the mayor's chair. Manitoba's Progressive Conservatives have a new interim leader as the fall session of legislature got underway yesterday. The party named Conrad Narth interim leader after Obi Khan announced Monday that he'd be stepping back from the leader role and the party altogether. Narth said he's grateful for the confidence and trust of his colleagues and thanked Khan for his service as party leader. According to Narth, the opposition's job is to hold the government to account and listen to people's concerns. He said the PC party is more optimistic than ever about building a more affordable Manitoba. Weather details up next.
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6: And we're... And taking a look at the weather forecast here, it's mainly cloudy today with 30% chance of showers early this afternoon, clearing later in the afternoon with wind from the west at 20 kilometers an hour, increasing to 40, gusting to 60 early this afternoon with a high of 17. It's going to be clear tonight with wind from the west at 30 kilometers an hour, gusting to 50 with a low of +3. Sunny on Thursday, a high of 14 degrees with wind from the northwest at 30 gusting to 50 kilometers an hour, a low of minus 2 and clear at night, increasing cloudiness on Friday, a high of 17 degrees, cloudy with 60% chance of showers at night, and a low of plus 5. Sunny on Saturday, a high of 18, clear into the night with a low of 0. It's sunny on Sunday, a high of 17 degrees, another low of 0, and clear at night. Right now in Dauphin, it's partly cloudy. The humidity is 35%. The wind is from the west to northwest at 41, gusting to 54 kilometers an hour, and it's 16 degrees. Sports is on the way next.
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0: Yesterday's game didn't go quite as planned for the Maple Leafs' first overall pick. After the NHL season opener, left winger Gavin McKenna walked away without a point and just one shot on goal. The Leafs ended up falling 3-2 against the Montreal Canadiens. The other opening day Canadian matchup saw the Oilers host the Canucks. The Canucks took the game, winning 6-5 in overtime, though Edmonton didn't go down easy. Evan Bouchard came out of the opener with a 5-point game, a hat trick and 2 assists. Tonight's NHL action sees the Leafs hit the ice again against the Islanders, an all-Pennsylvania battle between the Penguins and Flyers, and the Avs take on the LA Kings. The first wildcard games in the MLB postseason were played yesterday, which saw some upsets. Notably, the Cubs were blanked by the San Diego Padres 8-0, and the Red Sox shut out by the Yankees 9-0. The Braves took Game 1 against the Phillies 5-3, and the White Sox won the bullpen game against the Astros 6-3. The winners look to move on to the divisional series tonight. That's news, weather, and sports for this hour. For local news anytime, go to 730ckdm.com.
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10: How are you spending the National Day for Truth and Reconciliation? I'm William Prince. I'm a singer-songwriter from the Peguis First Nation in Manitoba. This day began as Orange Shirt Day. It was created by Phyllis Webstad, who was stripped of her brand new orange t-shirt on the first day she was forced into residential school. That was seared into her memory. When I see a group of Indigenous people standing together in orange shirts, it just speaks strength to me. It reminds me that we're dealing with the day a child had something they loved taken away from them before they were sent into a living hell. I can't help but place my 10-year-old son at the center of a lot of these scenarios and just think of the helplessness that those situations bring. When I see these beautiful shirts come together, one of the latest of which designed by my good friend Blake Anjikineb, I just feel hope. I feel strength. I feel like we're honoring something while growing strong in it together. It's a beacon. It's a light. It's a testimony to the ongoing Indigenous resilience in this country. It's a beautiful thing to see us come together and don our orange shirts for Phyllis and for every child we lost to the residential school system. We're standing up for them now for the time when we couldn't. I'm William Prince, and this is a day to listen.

0: That's George Thorogood there, getting our 3 o'clock hour underway. It's 13 past the hour right now. Looking outside, it's looking like the sun is just starting to peek through the clouds. Of course, today is a day to listen as part of National Day for Truth and Reconciliation. We've got our program running all day long for that, so keep listening.
1: I'm William Prince. I'm a singer-songwriter from the Peguis First Nation in Manitoba. Early on in my career, the public broadcaster was one of my biggest supporters. Robert Doan is the senior director of the National Indigenous Strategy through the Indigenous Office at CBC. In the past 5 years, he has met with First Nations, Inuit, and Métis people to discuss their coverage of Indigenous stories and what more can be done to ensure Indigenous storytelling is beneficial to all citizens. We'll hear from him next.
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7: The subject matter in the following story may be difficult for some of our audience. Listener discretion is advised.
1: Robert Doan is the senior director of the National Indigenous Strategy through the Indigenous Office at CBC. He has spent his career making space for Indigenous voices in Canadian media.
8: When I look at CBC Radio Canada, We have only maybe 206, Indigenous work in an organization of 7,800. The vast majority of those folks, they live in the north. So I always have to ask myself, who is not included in our conversations yet? How do we ensure that we're properly reflective and that our strategy is an organic process, that we're agile, we're always responding, and we're always adjusting? And then how are we preparing? So even in my own role, we talked about, I took this role in February, and as I said, that I'm always thinking about succession. To me, this role and this office, which we don't talk nearly enough, was actually the first time we created a pathway for future Indigenous leaders to move their way up within the public broadcaster and help continue to shape this organization. So it's all those things that I think about, and I'm always learning, because every time we go somewhere, someone's telling me something. Either we're not doing right, or there's things that they love. But honestly, if I go out to where I'm from, there's still a lot of folks that don't even know that we have a National Indigenous Strategy. They don't know that this is a place for them. And even more importantly, I think that our role as a public broadcaster is like, how are we supporting folks in that media ecosystem. We should be partners with those in community radio, in nonprofit radio. When we look at our MOU with ABTN, we should actually be seeding and growing future communicators, future media leaders. That should be our job. And so it's those things and more, I think, that really guided my work. But at the end of the day, I need people to kind of join the cause and actually call out when we're not doing enough.
1: 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I'm William Prince, and this is A Day to Listen.
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10: Heal the Divide is a song about coming together. It is a reminder that even though we may disagree on a few things, it does not mean that we cannot work together. We can make this world a better place. We can set our differences aside, compromise, and heal the divide. I thought that this song was a perfect fit on this very special day of truth and reconciliation.

0: That's David Bowie. It's Golden Years on CKDM, and we'll be looking at weather in just a second.
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0: And for a look at the weather forecast brought to you by Genic Excavating and Mulching, it'll be clear tonight, becoming partly cloudy after midnight. Wind is from the west at 40 kilometers an hour, gusting to 60 with a low of 0, and frost in low-lying areas. A mix of sun and cloud on Thursday, clearing late in the afternoon with wind from the northwest at 40, gusting to 60 kilometers an hour with a high of 11. Clear into the night, wind from the northwest at 20, becoming light late in the evening and a low of minus 1. Sunny on Friday, a high of 17 with a low of 6 degrees and cloudy conditions at night. A mix of sun and cloud on Saturday, 17 degrees is the high with a low of plus 2 and clear at night. And then on Sunday, it will be sunny, a high of 17, clear at night and a low of plus 3. Right now across the Parkland, it's 13 degrees in Roblin as well as Wissagaming. It's 14 in Brandon and Shoal Lake as well as the Paw. It's 15 degrees in Portage, Fisher Branch, and Yorkton. It's 16 degrees in Winnipeg, and it's 17 in Swan River as well as McCreary. Right now in Dauphin, it's mostly cloudy. The humidity is 38%. The wind is from the west at 28, gusting to 46 kilometers an hour, and it's 15 degrees.
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2: It's not always easy to make change, especially at the corporate level. In order to do that, systemic change has to have buy-in from the leadership. 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Robert Dolan is the Senior Director of the National Indigenous Strategy at CBC. He shares some of his insight and what it will take to make serious, equitable change. I'm William Prince, and this is A Day to Listen.
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5: 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The city's fall cleanup campaign will begin on Tuesday, October 13th in the Day 1 area. Once the Day 1 area is complete, crews will progress in order through Day 4. This is a one-time pickup only, and they will collect garden waste, grass, leaves, shrubs, and tree branches. Residents that don't have a back lane, place your items on the boulevard near the curb. Composting materials can be dropped off anytime at the city waste disposal site. Once again, the City of Dauphin fall cleanup campaign will begin on Tuesday, October 13th in the Day 1 area. For more info, call 204-622-3200 or visit dauphin.ca.
6: The subject matter in the following story may be difficult for some of our audience. Listener discretion is advised.
2: Robert Doan is the Senior Director of the National Indigenous Strategy through the Indigenous Office at CBC. For Robert, increasing Indigenous presence in media is about creating opportunities to bring different perspectives into the stories Canadians hear. He shares how programs designed to bring Indigenous people into the newsroom help develop Indigenous storytelling, while also helping non-Indigenous colleagues build their cultural competency.
7: I look right at the call to action around not just increasing programming, but actually increasing our presence. We have this summer work experience program, for example. I look at all our small locations on these many different traditional territories. We don't have any Indigenous folks working in those bureaus. So what can we do? So we funded, we said, well, let's do a summer work experience program. Let's get some young people in those offices so they can learn. But you know what? Let's reshape what that means. Because when we do internships, when we do work experience programs, it sounds like we're doing us a favor. You know what I mean? Like I was thinking, actually, when we bring perspectives into our organization, it's an opportunity for that region to learn more about us. It's not a place of deficit. There's a place of shared learning. And so when I look at in our storytelling where we could be doing better, there's a combination of one, we need to be recruiting and developing future storytellers in a way that's culturally safe. And those environments have to also be safe for them so they can grow. They can grow into future leaders. We have to nurture that. The second part, and I always say one of the greatest opportunities of the strategy is that it isn't a strategy just for Indigenous peoples. It's for non-Indigenous people as well. And I think the greatest opportunity is of those 7,000 plus folks, we get the opportunity to give them the knowledge, the understanding that was also robbed of them. So we have people here who've come into this organization. And I say, you know, our stories were robbed of us. Our customs, our languages were taken from us. But I say the collective conscience, those stories were never shared. The true histories of this land were never shared. And so we were all robbed, all of us. As an organization, when I'm looking at doing better in our storytelling is, well, we should be investing in cultural competency. everybody in this organization should, at the very least, have taken the Indigenous Canada course.
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1: There is a path to a better future. 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Find more at adaytolisten.ca.

0: Good afternoon. I'm Ian Gillingham with 7:30 CKDM News Now to 4 o'clock. From the start of his time in office, City of Dauphin Mayor David Bosiak said he won't be seeking a second term when the time comes. Now the time is here, and sure enough, his name isn't on the ballot for the upcoming Manitoba municipal election. Looking back at his time as mayor, Bosiak said he's glad he got the chance to work with such a good council.
1: The thing that comes to mind the most is the cooperative nature of council. The combination of a great council and a very competent senior administration team made work pretty easy for me in the sense that everybody's on the same page.
0: Over the past 4 years, Bosiak and council have accomplished quite a few things of note, including collaborations with the RM of Dauphin and the provincial government, and keeping the budget fairly manageable. There have also been some hard times Bosiak had to manage, like the Carberry bus crash in 2023. They have also managed to navigate one of the worst natural disasters the parkland has seen in more than 50 years with recent severe flooding in July. Bosiak said without the great relationships the city has built over the years with the province and various municipal governments, getting through the tough times would have been much more difficult.
1: We spent a lot of time developing those relationships, and then when we needed to have a discussion with somebody, we were very able to have those discussions, where I think that if we hadn't created the relationships, the challenge of getting in front of a senior minister is it's a big challenge.
0: What's next for Bosiak? A bit of a break, spending time doing things he didn't really have the time for while he was in office, but the lessons he learned from that time will stay with him for a while. On September 26th, Dauphin RCMP arrested a woman again after she was involved in several disturbances at a residence in the city throughout the month of September. The first of the disturbances occurred on September 4th, around 10:20 p.m. The suspect came to the home and threatened to fight the occupants. She left before police arrived, then returned later in the night and smashed windows. She was located and arrested, but later released on an undertaking. On September 9th, the suspect was involved in a theft at a 1300 block Main Street business. After the theft, she was located at the residence. She was on court orders not to attend. She was arrested and released on a release order after a court hearing. On September 24th, she was trespassed from a 1400 block Main Street business she was barred from attending, which carried a $672 fine. On September 25th, she returned to the same residence as earlier incidents and attempted to fight one of the residents. She was arrested and later released on a release order. On September 26th, there was another disturbance at the same address. The suspect assaulted a female and male and threatened the male. She was arrested and finally remanded into custody. Autumn Mekish of Dauphin faces multiple charges, including assault, uttering threats, failure to attend court, and failure to comply with release orders and undertakings. According to the latest Manitoba Agriculture Crop Report, Manitoba is at 51% harvest completion. Here in the Northwest region, good weather allowed for excellent harvest progress over the past week, with the regional average now at 40% completion, up from 24% last week. Canola harvest is around 40% complete, with reports of below average to average yields, though fields that experienced excess moisture have patches of delayed growth. Desiccation and swathing of canola continues as stages are reached, and winter cereal seeding continues. With recent heat and moisture, those crops are growing nicely. Around 75% of this year's field pea crop is harvested, with the rest of crop either ready for harvest or near harvest. Yields are reported mixed, ranging from below average to average. Spring wheat is mature and mostly ready for harvest. Around 70% of the Northwest's spring wheat has been harvested, with yields ranging from below average to above average, with pre-harvest glyphosate applications continuing as stages are reached. And most of this year's soybean crop is in the late R6 to R7 stage and nearing R8 stage. The crop looks good where excess moisture didn't delay growth. Weather details up next.
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3: And we're taking a look here at the weather forecast for the week. It's going to be clear tonight, becoming partly cloudy after midnight. Wind is from the west at 40, gusting to 60 kilometers an hour with a low of 0. and frost in low-lying areas. A mix of sun and cloud tomorrow, clearing late in the afternoon with wind from the northwest at 40 kilometers an hour, gusting to 60, a high of 11 with a low of minus 1, clear into the night, and wind from the northwest at 20 kilometers an hour, becoming light late in the evening. It's going to be sunny on Friday with a high of 17, cloudy at night, and a low of 6 degrees. A mix of sun and cloud on Saturday, a high of 17 with clear conditions at night and a low of plus 2. And it will be sunny on Sunday with a high of 17, clear at night with a low of plus 3. It's partly cloudy right now in Dauphin. The humidity is 37%. The wind is from the west-northwest at 28, gusting to 63 kilometers an hour, and it is 16 degrees. Sports is on the way next.
0: Don't miss the Russell Beef and Barley Festival. 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Yesterday's game didn't go quite as planned for the Maple Leafs' first overall pick. After the NHL season opener, left winger Gavin McKenna walked away without a point and just one shot on goal. The Leafs ended up falling 3-2 against the Montreal Canadiens. The other opening day Canadian matchup saw the Oilers host the Canucks. The Canucks took the game, winning 6-5 in overtime, though Edmonton didn't go down easy. Evan Bouchard came out of the opener with a 5-point game, a hat trick and 2 assists. Tonight's NHL action sees the Leafs hit the ice again against the Islanders, an all-Pennsylvania battle between the Penguins and Flyers, and the Avs take on the LA Kings. The first wildcard games in the MLB postseason were played yesterday, which saw some upsets. Notably, the Cubs were blanked by the San Diego Padres 8-0, and the Red Sox shut out by the Yankees 9-0. The Braves took Game 1 against the Phillies 5-3, and the White Sox won the bullpen game against the Astros 6-3. The winners look to move on to the divisional series tonight. That's news, weather, and sports for this hour. For local news anytime, go to 730ckdm.com.
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5: I'm William Prince. Thank you for joining me for a day to listen. This year, we reflect on 10 years since the release of Gord Downey's Secret Path. As we listen to the experiences and perspectives of Indigenous peoples throughout the day, we're also thinking about what it means to turn what we learn into meaningful change. You know, as a performer, I meet a lot of people after shows, and one of the best ways to connect with anybody is just to ask their name and where they're from. It humanizes the whole encounter rather than putting anyone on any kind of pedestal. It levels out our power and connects us on a human level to just say, hey, I see you. I want to know you, and I want to know where you're from, because that part of you is important and not entirely indicative of who you are today and where you will end up. I hope that I'm a testament to that. I come from the Pegwas First Nation. I grew up in a home without running water. We didn't have it all figured out. We were not wealthy by any means, but we always had great connection in our family. I was fortunate not to be raised in a house afflicted by alcoholism. And so I think it set me on a path that led me to this place I am today. Very, very fortunate to do what I love every day for a living and to use my voice in some small way to share and reflect on the importance of days like today. And being a part of A Day to Listen over the past years has just been so meaningful to me. And this is my small piece of action. If I can sit here with you today and share the stories of so many inspiring other creators and thinkers around me, moving this narrative in a positive direction, this is what it means to honor truth with action, to be here, to be present. And sometimes that action can be listening. So I thank you. I thank you for being here with us today and doing just that.

0: The Tragically Hip, getting us started here on the 4 o'clock hour on CKDM. It is 13 past 4. I'm LJ here with you for a couple more hours now. And, of course, our programming has been playing all day, and it will continue to play up until 6 for the National Day of Truth and Reconciliation. So keep listening for that.
1: J.P. Gladue is an Indigenous business leader from Bingwe, Niashi, Anishinaabek, formerly known as Sandpoint First Nation on Lake Nipigon in Ontario. He has spent nearly 35 years working with Indigenous communities, businesses, governments, and the natural resource sector, advocating for Indigenous peoples to have a greater role in the economy. For JP, that means moving beyond consultation and creating opportunities for Indigenous communities to be owners, investors, and decision makers. We'll hear from JP Gladue next.
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7: The subject matter in the following story may be difficult for some of our audience. Listener discretion is advised.
1: J.P. Gladue is an Anishinaabe business leader and founder of Makwate. With decades of experience working across Indigenous communities, business, and the natural resource sector, he has advocated for greater Indigenous ownership and participation in economic development.
8: I think corporations and industries have come to recognize that this transactional relationship that they've been having, in some cases not at all, with our communities hasn't been working. And the idea that building trust and moving at the speed of trust before we can get to business becomes a critical point in which our relationships can prosper. And so when I think about the way that corporations come to the table now, and it's got to be relationship based, quite often I think they at least in the past have forgotten that sometimes that they have to put the lens of the community before their own if they're going to get anywhere. They have to understand the community's circumstances, and that circumstance varies. And there's no one brush that paints a community in this country. We have a diversity of views, of capacity, of aspirations, but we have this one thing that unites us all, and that's a connection to our Mother Earth, to make sure that she can continue to provide for us, both from a business sense as well as a traditional ceremonial and food and air and water. So, you know, those types of values need to be accounted for in this relationship of trust, and it can't be transactional. It can't be one way. And then we need to ensure that, you know, the industry leaders also understand this. And I would also suggest in that quest for building trust is that enough of just asking our leadership to come to the big cities. The corporate leaders need to get out of the big cities and come to our communities to really fully understand our community circumstances. And I come to the land all the time because I live here. And I tell you, when you come to the land, your nervous system settles down and you think and you act differently. And if you can come to our communities and break bread with us around the campfires or around the fishing or hunting camps, man, oh man, it just changes your perspective. And that is not transactional. That is relationship. And that's truly understanding and putting yourself in a different circumstance that is going to help transform your thinking so we can have stronger outcomes between our nations, industry, and governments.
1: That was J.P. Gladue speaking about Indigenous economic prosperity, ownership, and the role Indigenous nations and businesses can play in building a stronger economic future.
7: Amplifying Indigenous voices across Turtle Island, including artists like this.
9: Hey, what's up? My name is Luke Goche, and I'm the singer of Calling All Captains. I grew up in St. Albert, Alberta, but I always spent my summers in Paddle Prairie Métis Settlement. It was important for me to know where I came from and take part in cultural activities up close and personal. September 30th is very important to me because of its distinct need in this day and time. It's one thing to appreciate and be aware of the culture through celebrations, but to know and understand the struggles takes it one step further to healing not only as individuals, but together as a country. Here's our song, A New Type of Grey, on A Day to Listen.

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0: And taking a look at the weather forecast brought to you by Dean's Auto Body and Detailing Center. Tonight, it's clear, becoming partly cloudy after midnight with wind from the west at 40 kilometers an hour, gusting to 60. A low of 0 tonight with frost in low-lying areas. On Thursday, there's going to be a mix of sun and cloud, clearing late in the afternoon with wind from the northwest at 40 kilometers an hour, gusting to 60 with a high of 11.

0: Sunny on Friday, a high of 17 with cloudy conditions at night and a low of 6. A mix of sun and cloud on Saturday, a high of 17, clear conditions at night and a low of plus 2. And it's going to be sunny on Sunday with a high of 17, clear at night and a low of plus 3. Right now across the parkland, it's 12 degrees in the Paw. It's 13 in Shoal Lake as well as Wissagaming. It's 15 degrees in Brandon, Winnipeg, and Roblin. It's 16 in Portage, as well as Fisher Branch and Yorkton. And it's 17 degrees in Swan River and McCreary. Right now in Dauphin, it's partly cloudy. The humidity is 37%. The wind is from the west to northwest at 28, gusting to 63 kilometers an hour. And it's 16 degrees.
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2: 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Thank you for joining me for A Day to Listen. J.P. Gladue has spent decades working at the intersection of Indigenous communities, business, and industry. Coming up, he'll share what genuine participation can look like, why responsibility to the land matters, and what he hopes the future holds for the next generation of Indigenous business leaders. 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

0: The following story may be difficult for some of our listeners to hear. 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
1: For J.P. Gladue, Indigenous economic prosperity is about more than financial opportunity. It's also about creating partnerships that respect Indigenous rights, support long-term community benefits, and give Indigenous peoples a meaningful role in decisions that affect their lands and futures.
2: When I think about the next generation, and they're here now, of Indigenous leaders, man, I'm blown away. You can just see this hockey stick growth, this confidence, this younger generation that is coming up. I'm so fortunate. And you know, I'm in my mid-50s now, and I've had a beautiful career, and I've seen the growth and that trajectory just continue to skyrocket. And I get to stand on the shoulders of the Matthew Kuhncombs, you know, the Roberta Jamesons. You know, those leaders have created so much space for us. But there's a new wave of Indigenous leaders that are coming up, entrepreneurs that are so creative. They're armed with education. They're armed with networks. And we've all have a responsibility in the time that we're given in this country and in this time and place to make things better for the next generation. I believe, the leaders before myself and the current leaders, when I think about, the Tabitha Bowles, when I think about the Sean Willies, the Clint Davis, the John Davies, the Jamie Lickers, like, that's my cohort. And I'm so proud of to be able to call myself a leader within that cohort. And then we've made room for the next generation. Now their responsibility is to grow that even further, to grow a robust community of business leaders to actually ensure that the future generations have even more opportunity. And it's coming. If you are a First Nation, Métis, or Inuit youth, and you've got a fire in your belly, you can change your world. You can change the circumstances of your family and your community by stepping up, by working hard. There's so many tools and resources available to you. There's so many Indigenous and non-Indigenous corporations that need and want your help. The world is your oyster. You've just got to step into that space. You've got to be fearless. You've got to be able to ask for help when you need it. Find a mentor. Don't be afraid to make mistakes. We all do. And continue to strive for better, for your family, for your community, for this country.
1: That was J.P. Gladue. His perspective is a reminder that meaningful economic reconciliation means creating space for Indigenous communities to lead, own, and shape economic opportunities. And for everyone listening, that can mean supporting Indigenous businesses and contributing to Indigenous economic prosperity. To watch the full interview and learn more about how you can do something to move reconciliation forward, visit adaytolisten.ca.

0: playing It's Tail Light This Town on CKDM. We do have news now on the way at the top of the hour, as well as your Speedy Glass Rock and Ride Home, so keep listening for that.
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6: On this day, the National Day for Truth and Reconciliation, the Downie Wenjack Fund and this station have come together to bring you a day to listen. I'm William Prince. I'm a singer-songwriter from Pegwas First Nation. You know, for a lot of years before I found any success, there was a time when I was without a valid piece of ID to help me get back on my feet. I was staying at friends' apartments, but I was really up in the air when it came to my future and what I was going to do. Music seemed like far beyond my grasp, that, you know, it wasn't going to be the thing for me, and so I was looking for a job, and that was incredibly hard to do. If you didn't have a piece of valid ID, a home address that was current to, you know, prove your place in the world, so to say. And I think of that challenge all the time when people say how easy it is to get yourself out of poverty, to get a job and work harder. And geez, what a challenge that is when you don't even have the basics to get you there. A place to lay your head, you know, clean clothes, a lunch to take to work, an address. I'm William Prince, and this is a day to listen.
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0: good afternoon. I'm Ian Gillingham with 7:30 CKDM News Now to 5 o'clock, brought to you by Aspen Insurance in Dauphin. The National Day for Truth and Reconciliation, otherwise known as Orange Shirt Day, has only been an official statutory holiday for 5 years and an unofficial observance since 2013. In those years, it's grown to be observed all across Canada. Jerry Ann Thompson, Dauphin Friendship Centre Events Coordinator, said the National Day for Truth and Reconciliation serves as a way to reflect on Canada's past treatment of Indigenous peoples and communities and learn from history.
1: It just reminds people of the history of Indigenous peoples across Canada and what we want to change going forward, how we want to empower Indigenous people, to bring back our culture, to just show people who have been systemically suppressed that there's a better future out there, and we have to all work together to get there. And it starts here. It starts by doing events like Truth and Reconciliation.
0: Yesterday, the Dauphin Friendship Center and Northwest Métis Council held an event at Mamoui Park to mark the day. Knowledge keeper Gail Welburn said events like it go to show how far we've come when it comes to reconciliation, especially considering Dauphin was once the site of a residential school.
2: We're gathering on a day to celebrate hurts of a history, but we're doing it in a way where people, you can hear the laughter and the joy, and they're going to be playing games, and the children are going to leave here knowing what has happened and work that in their future it doesn't happen again.
0: Throughout today, there are several events across the parkland to mark the National Day for Truth and Reconciliation. More details can be found in our community calendar. When you go to vote on October 28th in the city of Dauphin, you'll see David Bozyak's name won't be on the ballot for mayor. From the start, that's been his plan, and he's sticking to it. Looking back at the past 4 years, Bozyak said the thing that'll stay with him the most is the cooperative nature of council.
3: It's a credit to the people that are around the table, because I think we all come to the table with our own objectives and things that we think need to be improved, added, fixed, changed. Yet this group of people worked very well together in the sense that we understood what the ultimate goal was, making Dauphin a better place to live, to work, to play, to be.
0: Despite how well the city of Dauphin has done over Bozyak's term, he didn't go into the job with a mindset of making large amounts of positive change. In fact, himself and a few other members of council ran to do quite the opposite, make sure there wasn't negative change in the community. Bozyak, being a lifelong Dauphinite, wanted to see his city thrive.
3: Looking around at the end of COVID, the end of that sort of convoy period in Canada, I had a sense, and a few other members of council were fearful, that if certain people got elected based on what they were saying in public, that there may be some challenges for the community.
0: It wasn't all smiles, though. Bozyak had to navigate some tough times for the city at the helm, including the Carberry bus crash in 2023 and recent severe flooding throughout all of the parkland. He said without the good relationships the city's built with the province and various municipal governments, getting through the tough times would have been a lot harder. Now that he's stepping away from city politics, Bozyak said he'll spend some time enjoying the things he didn't have time for in the mayor's chair. Manitoba's Progressive Conservatives have a new interim leader as the fall session of legislature got underway yesterday. The party named Conrad Narth interim leader after Obi Khan announced Monday that he'd be stepping back from the leader role and the party altogether. Narth said he's grateful for the confidence and trust of his colleagues and thanked Khan for his service as party leader. According to Narth, the opposition's job is to hold the government to account and listen to people's concerns. He said the PC party is more optimistic than ever about building a more affordable Manitoba. Weather details up next.
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5: And taking a look at the weather forecast, it is clear tonight, becoming partly cloudy after midnight. Wind is from the west at 40 kilometers an hour, gusting to 60. There's a low of 0 with frost in low-lying areas. A mix of sun and cloud tomorrow, clearing late in the afternoon with wind from the northwest at 40 kilometers an hour, gusting to 60 with a high of 11. Clear into the night with wind from the northwest at 20 kilometers an hour, becoming light later in the evening, and a low of minus 1. It's going to be sunny on Friday, a high of 17, cloudy conditions into the night, and a low of 6. A mix of sun and cloud on Saturday, a high of 17 with a low of plus 2 and clear at night. And then on Sunday, it's going to be sunny with a high of 17 degrees, clear into the night, and a low of plus 3. Right now in Dauphin, it's sunny. The humidity is 32%. The wind is from the west northwest at 30, gusting to 55 kilometers an hour, and it's 17 degrees. Sports is next.
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7: On this day, the National Day for Truth and Reconciliation, the Downey Wenjack Fund and this station have come together to bring you a day to listen. I'm William Prince. I'm a singer-songwriter from Pegwas First Nation. You know, for a lot of years before I found any success, there was a time when I was without a valid piece of ID to help me get back on my feet. I was staying at friends' apartments, but I was really up in the air when it came to my future and what I was going to do. Music seemed like far beyond my grasp, that, you know, it wasn't going to be the thing for me, and so I was looking for a job, and that was incredibly hard to do. If you didn't have a piece of valid ID, a home address that was current to, you know, prove your place in the world, so to say. And I think of that challenge all the time when people say how easy it is to get yourself out of poverty, to get a job and work harder. And geez, what a challenge that is when you don't even have the basics to get you there. A place to lay your head, you know, clean clothes, a lunch to take to work, an address. I'm William Prince, and this is a day to listen.
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0: Yesterday's game didn't go quite as planned for the Maple Leafs' first overall pick. After the NHL season opener, left winger Gavin McKenna walked away without a point and just one shot on goal. The Leafs ended up falling 3-2 against the Montreal Canadiens. The other opening day Canadian matchup saw the Oilers host the Canucks. The Canucks took the game, winning 6-5 in overtime, though Edmonton didn't go down easy. Evan Bouchard came out of the opener with a 5-point game, a hat trick and two assists. Tonight's NHL action sees the Leafs hit the ice again against the Islanders, an all-Pennsylvania battle between the Penguins and Flyers, and the Avs take on the LA Kings. The first wildcard games in the MLB postseason were played yesterday, which saw some upsets. Notably, the Cubs were blanked by the San Diego Padres 8-0, and the Red Sox shut out by the Yankees 9-0. The Braves took Game 1 against the Phillies 5-3, and the White Sox won the bullpen game against the Astros 6-3. The winners look to move on to the divisional series tonight. That's news, weather, and sports for this hour. 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
7: Stephanie Tornak-Gilbert is an Inuk registered nurse and public health leader from Iqaluk, Nunavut. She has spent more than a decade working in northern healthcare, where she sees the importance of placing community wellness, local priorities, and relationships at the center of care. Stephanie believes healthcare workers need to understand the history of colonialism and structural racism, and how those systems continue to shape the experiences of Indigenous peoples today. Coming up, she shares why understanding that history is an important part of providing better care. I'm William Prince, and this is a day to listen.
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3: The subject matter in the following story may be difficult for some of our audience. 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
4: Stephanie Tornack-Gilbert is an Inuk registered nurse and public health leader who has worked in communities throughout the Northwest Territories. Her approach to healthcare is rooted in listening, relationship building, and understanding the histories and lived realities of the communities she serves. Here, she shares why healthcare workers need to look beyond the numbers and understand the systems and histories that shape Indigenous health outcomes.
5: Culturally safe healthcare is a state of being. It's about being in relationship, and it's the connection between the community, its individuals, and how they interact with the healthcare system. It's also about having good intent to create wellness and health together. A shared definition of what health and wellness is for that person, that family, that community. It's about open communication, informed consent, and partnership. And it's really about equalizing the power between the health subject matter experts, such as a nurse or physician, and also a shared power with the client and their families. And that can feel very abstract for many, but if you're actually speaking to a First Nations, an Inuk or a Métis person, or to the community, they actually say that makes complete sense, because our way of thinking, knowing, and being understands and embraces this without hesitation. And we inherently know what it means because our culture, our knowledge, and our expertise in relationships is so central to our identities. And so when I say that culturally safe care is about relationships, that makes sense to most Indigenous individuals. It takes a little bit of understanding and stretching of our brain muscles for healthcare professionals.
4: That was Stephanie Gilbert, an Inuk registered nurse and public health care leader, speaking about the importance of understanding colonialism and structural racism in healthcare.
6: And taking a look at the weather forecast tonight, it's clear, becoming partly cloudy after midnight with wind from the west at 40 kilometers an hour, gusting to 60, a low of zero with frost in low-lying areas. A mix of sun and cloud on Thursday, clearing late in the afternoon with wind from the northwest at 40 kilometers an hour, gusting to 60, a high of 11. Clear at night with wind from the northwest at 20 kilometers an hour, becoming light late in the evening and a low of minus 1. Sunny on Friday, a high of 17, a low of 6, and cloudy at night. A mix of sun and cloud on Saturday, a high of 17, a low of plus 2, and clear at night. And on Sunday, sunny with a high of 17, clear into the night, and a low of plus 3. Right now across the parkland, it's 13 degrees in the Paw as well as Wissagaming. It's 14 degrees in Shoal Lake. It's 15 in Yorkton as well as Roblin, Fisher Branch, and Winnipeg. It's 16 degrees in Brandon, Portage, and it's 17 degrees in McCreary as well as Swan River. It's sunny right now in Dauphin. The humidity is 32%. The wind is from the west to northwest at 30, gusting to 55 kilometers an hour, and it's 17 degrees.
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This is a day to listen. I'm William Prince. This year's theme is honoring truth with action, listening to Indigenous voices, learning from truths of our shared history, and asking what we can do to help move reconciliation forward.

0: Just a reminder to anyone who may have been looking forward to the Dauphin Kings broadcast here on 730 CKDM tonight. It has been canceled due to some unforeseen circumstances. However, the game itself is still underway. It's only the broadcast that is canceled, as well as this Friday is a Dauphin Kings home game. They're taking on the Winnipeg Blues at Credit Union Place at 7 o'clock.
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6: For Stephanie Gilbert, meaningful change in healthcare also means looking at how policies and systems are designed and who has a voice in shaping them. She believes healthcare needs greater Inuit and Indigenous representation, from direct care to leadership and decision-making tables, and that policies should respond to the distinct cultures, needs, and priorities of each community. We'll hear more from Stephanie next. 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

0: coming.
1: The subject matter in the following story may be difficult for some of our audience. Listener discretion is advised.
2: Building a stronger healthcare system means more than changing policies. For Stephanie Gilbert, it means creating space for Indigenous leadership and ensuring policies reflect the rights, cultures, and priorities of the communities they serve. She also believes truth needs to exist alongside humility, hope, love, and relationships.
3: The healthcare system chooses what data to collect and what to report. As a healthcare professional, I rely a lot on data, and working in public health, I particularly rely a lot on data. But there is something else that we can consider when we measure statistics. For example, I would say instead, 3 out of 4 nurses and physicians treat their clients in an unsafe way, instead of saying 1 in 4 Inuit experience safe care or other statistics like that. We need to put the focus on the root cause because it changes the way the data is read and interpreted. As a healthcare professional that reads a lot of data, I interpret things as I go. And so the way it's presented to me will really change the way I absorb that data. And I know that when I say something out loud, like 3 out of 4 nurses or physicians treat their Inuit clients poorly, that will probably cause a significant amount of discomfort. But I think that discomfort is good. We need to be able to sit with that discomfort because that discomfort is what is telling us we need to change, that nurses and physicians need to change their positionality in the world. They need to see how their power and privilege impacts health and wellness of clients.
2: That was Stephanie Gilbert. Her words are a reminder that honoring truth in healthcare means being willing to listen, learn, and change the systems we work within. It has been an absolute honor to spend the National Day for Truth and Reconciliation with you here on Turtle Island. The team at A Day to Listen, in partnership with the Gord Downie and Chani Wenjack Fund, hope today's conversations have helped you learn more about the experiences, histories, and stories of First Nations, Inuit, and Métis peoples, and inspired you to keep listening and turn what you've learned into action. Learn more about how you can do something to move reconciliation forward at adaytolisten.ca. I'm William Prince. Thank you, Chi Miigwech, for joining us.
4: Hi, I'm Pete Smith. On Compass Point today, a simple yet profound thought by Lynn Shatford, based on Luke 7, verse 15. And he that was dead sat up and began to speak, and he, that's Jesus, delivered him to his mother. The Lord Jesus and a large crowd that was following him had come upon another large gathering, a funeral procession. It was for a young man who had been the only son of his widowed mother. The Lord interrupted the funeral and raised him back to life. He could have just gone on his way, but instead he offered a simple yet profound gesture. He delivered him to his mother. In the midst of all those people, Jesus acknowledged this woman. Do you feel lost in the crowd? Be encouraged. Even among the billions, the Lord knows and loves you personally. Ponder that precious and amazing thought. Let it really sink in today.
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